You're listening to a track from Kellis, Trick Me. And before that, Boz Skaggs with Lowdown. We had a little taste of Randy Crawford, Street Life. And starting that little set off with Roy Ayres, Love Will Bring Us Back Together. So much more to come here. Chop Suey, Sister Osella, keeping you company on a Wednesday afternoon. I hope it's going well for you. Up next, we have a little bit of Cool in the Gang with some Jungle Boogie. Are you ready?

A funky little track there from Omar, a track called It's So. And before that, Shine from Aswad. And here is a bit of Jamaican ska to take us up to the next break. Byron Lee and

You're listening to a track called Oppression, the Human Experience remix from the Pick and On series. A little banjo going over those electronic beats. Before that, Chaos with Crab Bucket, and we started off with Nessian, Mystic and Shefu, Operation FOB. You're tuned here to Chop Suey. Sister Rosella here, keeping you company on your Wednesday afternoon, whatever it is you're doing. Going to carry on with the beats. We don't have very much time left, so I hope you're making the most of the sweet tunes coming your way today.

Oh, the beautiful sounds of Blue Lab Beats, Killer Beats and Fela Kuti there with Motherland Journey. And before that, a little taste of Funkadelic, not just knee deep. We're going now into Spanish Greece from Willy Bobo. Dwarf Master Remix.

Oh, that track always brings a smile to my face. We used to play it in a place I used to work, and we would sing Mojito, I wanna peach mojito. It's my time to move over and say goodbye. Thanks so much for tuning in. Thanks for your company along the musical adventure today on Chop Suey. Stay tuned, there's so much more to come. Enjoy the rest of your evening and your week, and I'll see you all next week. Aloha atu, much love.

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Good morning. Welcome to Beats and Business. Phil Daly with you through to 1 o'clock. My thanks to Sister Rosella, and she actually played an old show there from her Wednesday afternoons, the Chop Suey, and I hope you enjoyed the music over the last couple of hours. Coming up over the next couple of hours of Beats and Business here on Tuesday, May 26, 2026. Well, in the first hour, I'm going to have Harriet Messenger join me in the studio, and Harriet is part of the family that runs Husk Farm Distillery at Tumblegum in the Tweed Valley. And I visited Husk a couple of weeks ago. Fabulous facility, and we're going to tell you all about that when we talk to Harriet around about 11:15 today. And then in the second hour of Beats and Business, Tyson Graham, the business owner for a business in Lennox Head, Rhea Food and Wine, will join me in the studio. It's only a relatively new business to Lennox Head, been there probably maybe around 6 to 12 months. We're going to find out all about the business when we talk to Tyson Graham at around 12:15. So that's what's ahead today on Beats and Business. I hope you can stay with us. And I'm going to start off the show with a tune from Fenning Dempsey National Park. They released an album in 2024. It was called The Deluge. And that's what we've been having over probably the last 5 or 6 weeks here in the Northern Rivers. So I think it's a fitting song to start off with.

Matt Corby and a new tune from him from his album he brought out in late 2025, and it's called Big Ideas. Here's Paleo Nutini.

0: shoes.
1: 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Phil Daly with you, and you're listening to A Beats and Business. 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
1: 14 minutes past 11. 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I'm Phil Daly, and today we're heading out to the Tweed Valley to talk long lunches, local produce, cane fields, and the first sip that makes you go, whoa. My guest, Harriet Messenger from Husk Farm Distillery, the family farm distillery that's home to Ink Gin and Husk Rum. Harriet, welcome to Beats and Business.
5: Thank you for having me.
1: Pleasure to have you in here. Now, for anyone who hasn't been, Husk is set among the rolling sugarcane fields in the Tweed with a cellar door, tours and on-farm restaurant for those let's stay a bit longer afternoons. Before we get into the spirits, paint the picture. If someone's driving in for the first time, what does a day at Husk feel like? What do you want people to notice first?
5: Well, that's such a good question. And I think when people first come to Husk, the first thing they're going to notice on the drive before they even get to our farm gates is how pretty the Tweed Valley is. Mm. It is such a gorgeous valley, and that really is shaped by the season. So these endless sugarcane fields that are framed by the border ranges and Wollumbin Mount Warning, and they just change seasonally, and the growing season looks totally different to in the sugarcane harvest season. By the time you weave through the valley and come to the farm gates of Husk, I think the feeling we want you to have is a bit of an oh wow moment, pretty unexpected to come across these beautiful distillery buildings and grounds and a great hospitality venue in the middle of the Tweed Valley.
1: So do locals use it differently to tourists, like a Sunday hang versus must-do destination stop?
5: Yeah, absolutely. So most of our guests who come to visit the cellar door at Husk are locals. About 40% of our total guests are from the Northern Rivers and the Southeast Queen, well, specifically the Southern Gold Coast.
1: Mm-hmm.
5: We also have lots of people coming from all over the world as well, from places like Korea and the UK and the US. So it is a bit of a mix, but the locals are the backbone. And I think the great thing about Husk is you can pop in for just a casual drink, Friday afternoon, happy hour, or you can come and make a day and do a tour and a long lunch.
1: Now, Husk is famously a family story. How did this all begin? And what was the spark that turned a family farm into a distillery?
5: Yes, well, it was like so many crazy ideas. It was a crazy idea. And this one specifically was my dad's crazy idea. And we all just kind of came along for the ride. So he is, in his past life, an explorational geologist. And we call him the rock doctor because he has a PhD in earth science. He loves rocks. He loves geology. And he loves an earth story. He loves a story of the land. And now, what does that have to do with spirits and rum, you might ask? Well, he was always a whiskey guy. But when we went to the French Caribbean island of Martinique, he tried this style of rum that was really different, had a real connection to the land. It was dry, it was herbaceous, and you sipped it on the rocks like you would sip a whiskey. And he thought, this is delicious. The thing that really captured his imagination is it was connected to the land. It was actually made, the difference with it, it was made from fresh sugarcane juice instead of commonly used molasses. So each harvest, each season is reflected in the end rum, similar to a wine vintage. Very rare to find this in the spirits world. And he thought, hang on, we grow sugarcane in our part of the world. Why can't we make a rum, a spirit that has this real connection to the land? And when we came home, he couldn't find anywhere to buy this style of rum, so he thought, all right, well, someone's going to have to be the first to do this, and I guess it's going to be me.
1: Mm. So you've spoken about pushing boundaries from early on. What was it like stepping into the family business and helping shape the public-facing experience?
5: Oh, it was an absolute hoot. I was 21. So we've been doing this. Mum and Dad have been doing this since 2011, they bought Husk Farm, mm-hmm. what has now become Husk Farm. But I came on board in 2015. I was 21 years old and I was fresh out of uni, and it was an absolute hoot. I came on board just when we released Ink Gin to be our sales and marketing person with no experience, of course, but with a lot of gusto and passion for what we were doing. And I skipped around Byron, the Gold Coast, Brisbane, Sydney with a backpack full of booze and a story to tell. And people made me cocktails. I learned as much as I could about the drinks industry. And it was just so much fun. And then I did that for a few years. Sold quite a few bottles along the way. It wasn't all fun as
1: That's
5: well.
1: That's good.
5: Yeah. Paid my way, I hope. And then fast forward to 2019, we opened the cellar door. So we built this big purpose-built facility, opened the cellar door, and I was still doing marketing, but I kept getting dragged or drawn to the front, to the cellar door, because I just loved talking to people. And with my marketing job, you know, there's normally a piece of a screen or a piece of advertising in between me and the customer. But at the cellar door, it's face-to-face, you get a real connection. And I just loved building that tourism experience and talking directly to people. So very recently have completely swapped. I'm not doing the marketing anymore after building the brands for many years, and now I'm just focused on that cellar door experience.
1: Well, let's go back to the marketing part, because you mentioned Ink Gin, which is quite unique. A lot of people may not be familiar with the fact that it's not a clear colour.
5: Yeah, absolutely. So Ink Gin was totally novel, and it was always part of the plan. The style of rum that we're making is a seasonal product. So to make rum from husk rums made from fresh sugarcane juice, we can only make that rum during the sugarcane harvest. So for about 6 months of the year, we can't do anything. We can't make rum. We needed to make a seasonally complementary product. And we have actually on the farm about 20 hectares, of beautiful remnant Gondwana rainforest, never been cleared, really ancient. It actually accounts for about 3% of the remaining big scrub in the area. Very special bit of rainforest that we're charged with protecting. And so, of course, when you have rainforest on your doorstep, you're going to make a gin, because that's where all that inspiration is going to come from. So we built this gin recipe, and, of course, lemon myrtle is the heart of it. That's one of our key botanicals. It grows wild through our farm. But we wanted something really different as well. And after looking throughout Southeast Asia, the wider backyard, we came across this butterfly pea flower, which is a herbal tea flower, and it is used for centuries in traditional medicines and in cuisine, but we'd never seen it in a gin before. And we did some experiments. It tasted beautiful. It has an intense floral ink, which is where the name Ink Gin comes from, and it creates this gorgeous indigo colour. So we basically steep the gin recipe with the flowers. It imparts this floral ink and it has a gorgeous flavour. And then, of course, it has this colour-changing thing. So when it's pH sensitive, like many flowers, like the hydrangea. When you mix it with something acidic, lemon, lime, tonic water, it changes to a blush pink. So it was just something pretty different, very, very different, world first, and it's still my favourite gin. It's so delicious.
1: So there's probably the classic moment where someone said, gin's meant to be clear. And the response was basically, says who? Tell us about backing yourselves when you knew it was good, because it's quite different.
5: Yeah, absolutely. That was a very scary moment. It took 3 years to develop this gin recipe. We hadn't released a single bottle of rum, and we'd been pouring, you know, time and energy and money as well into making rum. But rum's a very long, slow process. And gin, we finally got this gin recipe to where we wanted it to be. We wanted it to be something really innovative, really different. And we started showing it to a couple people, and they said, but why is it indigo? Why isn't it clear? gin's meant to be clear. Yeah. But there's literally nothing in the rule books about gin being clear.
1: And particularly if you're English, I suppose.
5: Well, yes. there is really no rules. And this was at the point in time where the gin boom was just taking off. So we were on a precipice of innovation. And from that point, innovation has taken off in the gin. But back in the day, 20 years ago, gin was London Dry, crystal clear London Dry, very juniper focused, you know, tasted like a beautiful pine tree. Now we have citrus flavoured gins and floral gins and all sorts of different things. We were just on that first wave, and thank goodness we backed ourselves. But Mum and I were a bit worried. We were like, oh, goodness, we probably should listen to the experts here. But Dad was like, no, rubbish. There is no rules. This is a cracker. This is such a great idea. It's a beautiful product. Tastes great. Let's back it in. And thank goodness we did.
1: Yeah. My guest today on Beats and Business is Harriet Messenger, part of the family that run Huss Farm Distillery at Tumblegum in the Tweed Valley. And we're talking to Harriet about the business, which is Husk, particularly, as we said, we've been talking about gin, but we'll talk a little bit about the rum as well. We're going to go to a break, but before we go to a break, if you're a subscriber here at BFM, you've got an opportunity to go in the draw. Now, Harriet, what are we giving away? What's the prize we're giving away this morning?
5: Okay, so today I brought along a little 4-pack of our Husk Rum tasting pack, I guess you would call it. So a beautiful gift box with 4 50ml bottles so you can taste our whole range, and also a double distillery tour voucher for our tasting trail tour, which includes a drink on arrival, full gin flight, rum flight. They're really fun. Our tour guide Mark is super cheeky. And yes.
1: Yeah, look, I visited Husk Distillery a couple of weeks ago. I had some friends visiting from the central west of New South Wales, and I hadn't been to Husk Distillery previous, and we got a very personal tour from Harriet, but I'm sure the tour guide there will be just as good as Harriet.
5: He's even better, I promise. Better than me.
1: So you can give us a call on 6680 7999. We'll put you in the draw, or you can go to the BFM website, that's bayfm.org, and hit the text button there, and you can simply do it the old way, 0437 34 1119. That's 0437 34 1119, actually. Oh no, 111 does. Let's get it right. 0437 341 119 or 6680 7999. We'll go to a break, and actually I'm going to go to a tune from Pete Murray, who's playing at the Brunswick Heads Pub on June 6. This is the title track from his latest album. It's called Longing.

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3: You're listening to Byron's Bay FM 99.9 and the show's called Beats and Business. Phil Daly is my name and my guest in the first hour today is Harriet Messenger. And Harriet's part of the family that run Husk Farm Distillery at Tumblegum in the Tweed Valley. And we're giving a prize away, actually. I'll give you another reminder about that, 6680799. We're giving away of Harriet. We're talking about these little gift pack that we're giving, plus a tour.
4: Yes, so we're giving away a Husk Rum tasting pack with four beautiful little rums to try and a double distillery tour voucher for our tasting trail tour.
3: So let's talk about that. One of the coolest things is that you go behind the scenes. What happens on your tours and what do people usually find most surprising?
4: Yeah, so I think the tour experience at Husk is pretty special because we're one of the only farm-to-bottle distilleries in the world. It's pretty rare that you can see the whole process from a crop to a glass and you see the whole process laid out before you. So on all our tours, you go behind the scenes and you see the sugarcane fields, you learn about how we care for the land, how we propagate our crop and grow it, how we harvest it, ferment it, distill it, bottle it, and then ultimately drink it all on site.
3: And you've got a new bottling machine, which we saw there, which is, you mentioned that I think about seven people worked it before and now only one person.
4: Yeah, that's right. So we hand bottled 1 million bottles of ink gin. That's not being facetious. 1 million bottles of ink gin were hand bottled and hand labelled because for anyone who's seen a bottle of ink gin, they are square. They do not fit on any of the off the rack bottling labelling machines. So we had to save up for years and years. A couple of years ago, we eventually could afford to buy a whiz bang custom made bottling line, which now Abby, our bottling queen, she runs all by herself and has replaced the team of long suffering family members and crew who used to do it.
3: So you've got a tasting trail tour that samples multiple spirits along the way. What's the story arc you're taking people on?
4: Yeah, so it always starts with the place. So we're making spirits, seasonal spirits, that's really driven by place. So we stand out the front and we look at the valley itself, mm-hmm. learn about the geology, how the valley, the Tweed Valley has been 23 million years in the making since the Tweed Shield volcano erupted. And we're just living in the Tweed Shield volcano's shadow, I guess, learning about how that shaped the valley. We learn about the botanicals we use in ink gin. And this is, of course, all while sipping an ink gin and tonic mm-hmm. because you have to have a drink on arrival with any good event. You pick some lemon myrtle, you learn about the butterfly pea flower, which is also growing on the farm, do a little garden walk, and then in you go through to the gin tasting room. Then we switch gears into Husk Rum and we go behind the scenes to look at the sugar mill, the sugarcane fields, and then through the production areas of the distillery.
3: So people don't just go there for a quick visit, they can go there for a couple of hours or a full day.
4: Yeah, absolutely. You can definitely come for a quick visit and just have a drink, but most people come for at least 3 hours. Some people end up staying all day, and we have to kind of chivvy them off the lawn at the end of the day when we're closing up. But yeah, it's a pretty relaxing place. You can do long lunches, you can do a distillery tour, you can park up with a big group on the lawn and just sort of relax.
3: Now, you also do Husk at Dusk. Tell us about that.
4: Yes, we do. We do live music once a month. Husker Dusk rhymes. It's one of my genius marketing things that I made. So, yes, once the first Saturday of every month, we have a local band or musician come out and play on the lawn. We do burgers. And this is one of those, like, locals kind of more casual events. Mm-hmm. And, yeah, it's great fun. Such a beautiful place to watch the sunset.
3: Look, I must say, I had visitors, as I mentioned earlier, and when people come here, you're often struggling, where will I take them? You know, we live here all the time, and so we don't always venture as far as we should. And I thought I'd had been to the Huss Farm beforehand, and they were in the hospitality industry, so they were keen to go and have a look at Huss Distillery. So they really enjoyed the day out. So I can guarantee that if you've got visitors here, it's a good place to go. Now, when you build a place people can

0: to learn. We want them to come away with a few little fun facts and morsels and have a deeper understanding about this type of spirits we're making on the farm, yeah. Mm.
1: So for local operators listening, what's one thing you've learned about creating an experience people want to share with friends?
0: Yeah, I think that build something beautiful and they will come. Mm-hmm. This was what we told ourselves when over and over and over again when we were building the distillery, because Tumbulgum has a population of 300 people. It's pretty small.
1: Yeah.
0: I had never heard of the Tweed even before we moved down to the Tweed, and I was from Brisbane, like not very far away.
1: I have enough trouble pronouncing Tumbulgum.
0: Oh, yes. Tumbulgum, but it's Tumbulgum, but yeah, Tumbulgum passes.
1: But there you go.
0: It's a very small place, and to build something so big and crazy in the middle of a cane field, in the middle of a pretty unknown area, particularly back in 2011. Like now the Tweed is absolutely firing. There's great tourist interest in it, but back then it was a fairly unknown entity. So we built something beautiful and I'm happy to report people did come. So that would be my advice and my takeaway. Just do it.
1: Okay. So let's have a couple of quick fire questions that I'll put to you. Favorite moment when someone tries ink for the first time?
0: Oh, they always lean in and say, oh, wow, when the colour changes, yeah.
1: Most underrated part of the farm?
0: Oh, maybe the kitchen garden, the kitchen and cocktail garden. People don't often wander down there, but it's so beautiful. I love gardening as well, so.
1: One local ingredient or flavour you love showcasing?
0: Lemon myrtle would have to be our hero. They're planted all around the distillery and whenever we're serving guests at a table, we can just reach out, grab a leaf and crush it and people get such a thrill out of it.
1: Yeah. If you've got one free afternoon, where in the Northern Rivers are you going?
0: Ooh. Cabarita Headland is one of my favourites. I love getting fish and chips and watching the sunset up there.
1: Harriet Messenger from Husk Farm Distillery in the Tweed Valley. I've got nervous about pronouncing that Tumbulgum now.
0: We accept all. We're lovely village.
1: Thank you for joining me today. It's been wonderful talking to you on behalf of the family. It's great hearing about such a wonderful visitor destination here in the Northern Rivers.
0: Thanks so much, Phil.

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Let's go to a tune from Bruno Mars.

Bruno Mars and a new tune from him called I Just Might from his latest album. And you're listening to Byron's Bay FM 99.9. Final call out there for if you want to go in the draw for a tour of Hush Distillery and also a little gift pack of both rum and also gin. So give us a call on 6680 7999, or you can text us 0437 341 119. Now here's a guy who is an Australian guy, but got a great sound. Bajura, Gentlemen, here on

Australian artist Bajira and a new tune from him called A Gentleman here on Byron's Bay FM 99.9. And we've done the draw and the lucky winner is Phoebe and Phoebe Hargill. And Phoebe, you can come in and pick up your prize. All you need to do is make sure your subscription is up to date and just come to the front desk during office hours, generally between 10 and 2 on Monday to Friday. Thanks for participating, and to all those people who didn't win, maybe there is another time in the future. Here's Richard Clapton. 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

0: Yeah, Split Enz and History Never Repeats. Well, they are repeating it by doing a tour of Australia currently, a successful tour of Australia. That's Split Enz from their Corroboree album, released a long time ago. It's 12 o'clock and it's time for the news.
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2: Emma Setterfield-Smith with Northern Rivers News for Tuesday the 26th of May. Police are calling on the public to help identify three men accused of stealing the Australian flag from outside Byron Bay Police Station. CCTV footage captured the three men walking north along Butler Street at about 4:15pm on Sunday the 24th of May. Officers from Tweed Byron Police District alleged that one man approached the pole, lowered the flag and removed it, while the other two watched from the footpath. After removing the flag, the man allegedly ran north towards Shirley Street, while another member of the group appeared to gesture towards police CCTV cameras. Investigators are now asking anyone who has information about the incident to come forward. Tweed Shire Council says it's working to keep beach access open for emergency vehicles after strong swells eroded sand and left debris on access tracks. The council says the worst damage was on the central and northern beaches, where high tides and strong easterly and southerly swells have pushed debris inland. Large amounts of natural waste have washed along the 36-kilometre coastline, including fallen trees, spinifex from damaged dunes and pumice stones. Council crews say they will continue to repair damaged access points, but rough conditions have already undone recent clean-up and sand-shaping work. The New South Wales Labour government are to vote on a proposal to cut pokie machine numbers by 50% across the state. Inner West Mayor Darcy Byrne moved the proposal, which would commit Labour to removing at least 45,000 machines over the next decade. Studies show that gamblers lost $9.3 billion on pokie machines across New South Wales in 2025. Research also shows the state has more pokie machines per person than anywhere else in the world outside major casino hubs such as Las Vegas. Mayor Byrne said most of the gambling losses came from working class and low income communities, the very people he says Labour are trying to represent. 11 Australians returned home yesterday after Israeli forces detained them for about 80 hours while they travelled in a flotilla carrying humanitarian aid towards Gaza. The activists say the Israeli Defence Force intercepted the Global Samud flotilla last week and held 428 crew members on prison ships. Spokesperson Jane Salmon told The Echo that the activists' treatment was violent and horrifying, alleging some experienced sexual assault while in custody. Ms. Salmon said at least four Australians were injected with an undisclosed substance during the detention. She also alleged authorities denied the group water for 2 days, with some activists needing hospital treatment after their release. Around 120 supporters greeted them at the Sydney International Airport, as well as several media teams. China has launched three astronauts into space as part of its goal to land on the moon by 2030. The Shenzhou 23 mission lifted off from the Jiuquan Satellite Launch Center in northwest China on Sunday night. The crew is travelling to Tiangong Space Station, where one astronaut is expected to remain in orbit for a full year. Chinese state media says the year-long mission aims to study how humans adapt to long periods in space and test the limits of astronaut performance in orbit. Today's stories were sourced from the Community Newsroom, The Echo, ABC and the Sydney Morning Herald. Emma Setterfield-Smith, Community Newsroom.
0: Thank you, Emma. Time to have a look at the Northern Rivers news. I'm sorry to say it's not good news and we're looking for sunshine. It's currently 21 degrees here in Byron Bay. There's cloudy, high chance of showers, light winds. Daytime maximum temperatures will be in the low to mid-20s. And over the next couple of days, it's pretty much going to be the same. It will fine up as we get towards Friday. So maybe a bit of sunshine on Friday.
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0: Yes, and you're listening to Beats and Business. We're in our second hour on Tuesday, May 26, 2026. And my guest in the second hour of Beats and Business will be Tyson Graham. And Tyson is the business owner of a business located in Lennox Head, Rhea Food and Wine. And we're going to talk to Tyson, find out all about his business, why he decided to set up the business in Lennox Head, and find out what some of the lessons he's been learning about being a business owner here in the Northern Rivers. In the meantime, let's go to a tune from Paul McCartney and Beck. 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

0: A tune from the great Paul McCartney and Beck, something they put together quite a few years ago where McCartney did an album where he teamed up with a whole range of artists, and that is called Find My Way here on Byron's Bay FM 99.9. Phil Daly with you, and we'll have our guest Tyson Graham coming up very soon.
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0: You're listening to Beats and Business, and Phil Daly is my name, and today I'm joined by Tyson Graham, the owner of Rhea Food and Wine in Lennox Head. And in this conversation, we'll talk about Tyson's journey into business, the story behind launching Rhea, and what makes the venue special and the lessons he's learned along the way. Good afternoon, Tyson. Welcome.
2: Thanks, Phil.
0: Now, thanks for joining me today. To start, can you tell us a little bit about yourself and your connection with Lennox Head?
2: Yeah. Well, I am 34 years old, so just moved up to the area around 6 years ago from Melbourne. And I was grinding hospitality down there for a long time before I moved up here, about 10 years. So it's been about 14 years in total in hospitality. It was always a bit of more of a side hustle through uni back in the day, and then eventually just sort of took over and became more of the passion than what I was actually studying.
0: So what inspired you to start Rhea Food and Wine, and what gap did you feel it could fill in the local community in Lennox Head?
2: I guess I've always had the vision of opening my own restaurant or cafe for definitely the last 6 or 7 years, even before I moved up here. And I was just grinding at work the whole time. And then eventually, over the years, the idea of what Rhea is now has definitely changed drastically. Like, it was more cafe-based idea originally. And as I've moved up here and got involved in the hospitality scene up here and worked at various restaurants over the time, Shelter in Lennox was one of them. And that sort of helped foster what Rhea is now, if that makes sense.
0: Yeah, and tell us, for those people who may not be familiar with Rhea, tell us about Rhea, the establishment.
2: It is what I'd like to say, casual dining, but with an elevated service and food. Like, it's a wine bar, but it's a restaurant. I like to think it is whatever you think you can get out of it in terms of a dining experience. I try to make sure I can give it to the customer.
0: Yeah.
2: So whether someone wants to pop in for a sneaky little glass of wine and a snack, or they want a full dining experience, you can pretty much get that and you'll enjoy yourself.
0: Yeah. We went there a couple of weeks ago on a Saturday night, and you had a lot of people. I think they were there celebrating someone's 40th birthday.
2: And you were there that night, yeah.
0: They had a big night.
2: That was popping off.
0: Yeah. But you also had many tables full with customers.
2: Yeah, that was probably one of the first times I've tried to do a smaller private function at the same time as the full restaurant. Went pretty well, all things considering. It might have got a bit loud, but
0: that would have attracted a lot of people.
2: It was still smooth sailing considering the service of the customers who were dining like yourself. It didn't affect their dining experience, and then the guys who were having their 40th were still able to have a ripper of a night by the sounds of it.
0: Yeah, it must be challenging with something like that when you're running a restaurant and you've got different types of customers wanting different things, particularly on a Saturday night.
2: Yeah. Definitely. I felt like I managed everyone's expectations that night pretty well. But, yeah, you get a bit of, I don't know, you just don't want to lose the regular customers who are in there for the normal experience just because you've got a function going on at the same time. So it's a bit of a balancing act, that's for sure.
0: Now, the food, we really enjoyed the food that night, and we tried a number of different plates. Is that what you're offering there, where people come and taste smaller plates and then build up as through the night? Or?
2: Yeah, well, we call well, first of all, the head chef's Johnny Wood. He's one of my close mates. We've been in he's a local boy from Ballina and met when I started working at Shelter 6 years ago.
0: Mm-hmm.
2: And our friendship blossomed over the time, and then he left and went travelling over Europe and lived there for a few years. And our food, I would say, is a good take on modern Australian cuisine with a fair bit of a European influence through like the flavour palette of the dishes.
0: Yeah.
2: So we like to call it modern Australian tapas, and it's exactly what you said. Like, especially the first half of the menu is all smaller, lighter, picky and nibbling stuff, and it's a good way to start and share food. I've always thought dining is a good way to, like, sharing food is a good way to sort of converse with who you're with, and it's more about the atmosphere than just the food.
0: Now let's talk about the name Ria. Why does it represent, well, what does it represent for you and the business?
2: So Ria is the Greek goddess, the mother of gods in Greek mythology. However, that's not the reason how I pulled the name. Okay. I was lucked out on that.
0: Yeah.
2: When I was building the restaurant and trying to design it all, it's quite, well, you've been in there, it's quite earthy, quite heavy, quite, it's warm, but the tones are like warm and masculine. So when I was like trying to figure out the name, I wanted to be soft and feminine still. So I wrote a whole list of female names down, and I had Ria on there, but it was R-A-A, and I felt like it was too short and just not quite right, but I liked it. And obviously, you know, you can spell it multiple ways.
0: Mm-hmm.
2: And Ria, R-H-E-A, just was like the nail on the head. I really liked how it flowed. And then once looking up the meaning, it worked really well.
0: So was there a particular moment or experience that made you decide, I'm going to do this?
2: Yeah, not a particular moment, but like, as I said, it's been trying to get towards a business, well, no matter which iteration it's been a while now. Like, it's been like at least six, seven years to try and get to what I want.
0: Yeah.
2: And it's changed over that time. But even in Melbourne or up here, I've always found myself grinding hard for the guys I've been working for, which I'd never change that. But I kept pushing my own vision and my own dream aside for other people's dreams. So mm-hmm. It got to a point a couple of years ago where I was like, nah, I've just got to jump off the ledge and commit to what I want to be doing.
0: Yeah. You mentioned at the beginning that you're 34, which is quite young for a person to start their own business. Was it something that you mentioned that you've been thinking about it? Was it something you needed to build up for?
2: Yeah, for sure. Like, even now I'm still feel like I'm, like you said, relatively young to be running my own business. But I have been in the industry for, like, a very long time, like 14 years. And I do have my own aspirations, and I'm wanted to be doing it. So I don't know. It's just like...
0: So what were some of the biggest challenges in getting business off the ground, Tyson?
2: This day and age, definitely like working capital for one.
0: Yeah.
2: Like, banks don't want to touch you. Pretty fortunate to have a few silent investors on the side of me to help me out.
0: Uh-huh.
2: Then just managing the week-to-week cash flow, high cost of goods at the moment, high wages. Like, it's really hard to manage it all, but where there's a will, there's a way. Like, I don't know, like, I'm in there every day, almost every day, to try and make sure it's running properly. Gets tiresome, but I put my own hand up for it, and I'm loving every minute of it.
0: So what has surprised you most about owning and running a hospitality business here in the Northern Rivers?
2: You know what? There's not that much that's been surprising. Like, I felt like I entrenched myself into the Lennox community a fair while ago, like 6 years ago. So... like, through the time in the town, like, I've developed the connections with people. They've been coming into the shop once I've opened up the restaurant. I've found a whole new wave of people that I wouldn't have crossed paths with in my previous jobs, mm-hmm. and that's been sick. Like, yeah. just I've always loved music, but then like having the vinyl music, which isn't somewhere that I have it. I've been in other places. I felt like that's attracted a whole round of crowd that people that just love music and then also love food, so they come here because they're experiencing both at the same time. And it's like a lot of retro music's playing or a lot of new music plays, but like I felt like people are bringing their own vinyls in, but once they've been there once, they realize, oh, I can bring mine in now, and they'll start playing it.
0: Oh, there is that right?
2: Yeah.
0: Oh, okay. One of the things that Tyson has mentioned is that, yes, he has vinyl playing there. And one of the things I do remember from my days with vinyl is they only go for about 16 to 20 minutes, and then you got to turn them over or something like that.
2: Some are even a bit shorter than that, mate. Some are even a bit shorter than that. It's a bit tedious, but there's also one, there's a bit of a feeling like the ambiance of when the needle stops playing, and if it's a busy Friday or Saturday night, someone who's probably doing something that's relatively important for the business has to actually stop what they're doing.
0: Yeah.
2: Change the record and either flip it or put something brand new on. And I've that bit of a silence in the restaurant has always been something that I just love.
0: Yeah. It's interesting. Not only is there you who are playing spinning vinyl, but also a new barbershop has opened further down in the other shopping centre.
2: The same thing, hey?
0: Yeah,
2: yeah, playing, sick. As playing. You can tell by my hair, though, like I don't really go to the hairdresser that often, but he's a sick dude, that guy.
0: Yeah. And so more and more, it's interesting, because I used to have a record shop in the early 80s in Sydney. And so, you know, I sold records and cassettes and things like that
2: CDs
0: for a long time. And, you know, I got out of the business after about 4 or 5 years. I thought, oh, I don't know whether this is a tough business. You know, when records got to $9.99, I thought, oh, that's getting expensive.
2: Vinyls, they're not cheap these days, I'll tell you that much.
0: Yeah. And so, you know, it really is a thing where we're completing the circle. We've sort of gone through CDs, we've gone through streaming, and now we've got people who are playing vinyl in restaurants like yours.
2: I love I've got some retro speakers in the restaurant, and if the record's not that clean, needle's got a bit of flint on it, like it just has this crackle sometimes, and like even that, like it's not clean listening, but it just adds an extra bit of something to the experience, doesn't it?
0: Yeah, it certainly does. My guest today on Beats and Business is Tyson Graham, and Tyson's a business owner with Rhea Food and Wine in Lennox Head. It's actually in the sort of arcade, isn't it? What's that location known
2: as?
0: Yeah,
2: I don't think it even has a name, but it's just 90 to 92 Ballina Street.
0: Yeah.
2: So behind Quattro and Slicks, like Quattro have been there for like 18 plus years now. Like, where I am has been a couple different cafes over the year. That's why I thought a bit more of a lunchtime or a dinnertime venue brings a bit more something fresh to the area rather than trying to recycle something that mustn't have been working in that space for the last bit of time.
0: We'll go to a break and we'll come back and chat a bit more with Tyson. Here's a tune I'm sure you enjoy. This is the Wallflowers.

0: Jacob Dylan, son of Bob, and who's that man walking around my garden here on Byron's Bay FM 99.9. And we'll go back to Tyson Graham, the business owner in Rhea Food and Wine in Lennox Head, very soon. In the meantime,
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0: 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And I suppose one of the questions I've got in regards to your business is, how do you balance creating a great customer experience with the realities of running a business day to day, Tyson?
4: Let's go with, I guess, over my experience of the 14 years in hospital, like the boys I worked for down in Melbourne really emphasised, their motto was create conversations with the customers. And then coming up here to Shelter, where it's like a bit more finer, a bit more polished service, and I guess that combined together,
0: yep,
4: is like what Rhea is. Like it's all about customer service, but like an elevated style, but super casual. And when it relates to like the business, like how I manage the two together, I guess it's like just trying to be organized with it all, so that when I were open 7 days, lunch and dinner, so like I try to get as much of my organizational and business operations done in that an hour or two each day before the doors open to the customers, so like book work and stuff like that. But the only thing I guess that extends outside of that is my ironing. I do all those linen napkins that I do, we wash and dry at home every night, and then I'll iron them throughout the day. And all the older ladies that come in have a bit of a giggle and say, it's nice to know a guy knows how to do the ironing. And then I just say to them, have a look at my shirt, and you see I don't do my own ironing, just the napkins.
0: Now, one of the things that my partner Ingrid and I do is that we generally eat out once a week. And so we get to try all the different restaurants here in Byron, in Lennox Head, and also we also venture as far as Ballina. And one of the things that particularly stands out with me is the customer experience, because it's really important that people have a good customer experience. The waitress or the waiter are the link with the people who work out the back, with the people who are the owners. Now, I was mentioning to you off air that we had a really good experience when we were there a couple of weeks ago with the waitress you have there.
4: Yeah, that's Meg. She's one of my go-to girls there. She kind of holds the fort when I'm not there.
0: Mm-hmm.
4: But, yeah, as I was saying with the customer service side of it, it's like it's the boys in Melbourne taught me, like, create conversations. The boys at Shelter taught me like this fine, elevated service where you're making sure the customers get everything they want and it's super smooth. And I guess the blend of them together is created what I like to call like my style of casual but refined service that helps elevate the food and helps elevate the customers having this really nice, relaxed, personal time. Like we'll have a chat to you guys and find out more about you before it actually taking up too much of your time, where we're not pushing too much into you guys chatting, but getting enough where we can learn about you guys at the same time.
0: So what role does local produce, wine, and the broader Northern Rivers community play in what you do?
4: Oh, it's pretty important. Like, Johnny goes to the markets up here every Thursday morning, gets all the, like, fresh leaves and garnishes and everything for the plates. We have a few local connections with butchers. We have one guy down in New Italy we get pork from every now and then, so he'll throw us a pig, obviously, properly, but then we dice it all, like, break it all down, use it for specials. Like, it's pretty important. Like, it just heroes Johnny's food even more. And then with the wine, pretty blessed to be able to use a few local distributors. But then on top of that, there's even some local winemakers that we get in, like Scott, Source of the Nile, goes down to Adelaide every year, often throughout the year, to do his own wine down there. But it's from up here, so he's got a really good hold around the area and has his wine in a few different restaurants. I'm glad that I can support him with that.
0: Mm-hmm.
4: Yeah.
0: So what do you think makes Lennox Head such a unique place to build a business like yours?
4: I think it's a really good blend, socio-economic blend of, like, old school local surfers and just local people from this area, plus a good blend of, like, bit of gentrification of people from Melbourne and Sydney, just like myself, who have come up here to get away from the big smoke, but sort of slow down. But through that, you're finding an elevated, like, food and wine and service that's coming to the area. So,
0: have there been standout moments since opening that made you feel the hard work is worth it?
4: Oh, every day makes it worth it. But I guess just the busy services, like on a that are meant to be busy, like New Year's Eve or Valentine's Day or Mother's Day, being like some really insane and awesome services that run super smooth.
0: Right.
4: And then just even the smaller ones, like Friday, Saturday nights, like when you're in, or like even Friday and Saturday just gone when the restaurant's full and bustling and I just take a quick second to step back. I'm like, it's got this big smirk on my face because I'm like, I can't believe my restaurant's full.
0: Mm.
4: It just makes me feel, like, happy.
0: Mm. So what's next for Rhea Food and Wine? What are you most excited about for the future?
4: Just gearing up to be ready. Hopefully that the business grows over this little bit of patch before summer, getting that consistent trade of locals and tourism if that comes into town, but it's a bit slower now.
0: Yeah.
4: But, like, getting the locals into their routine to come to Rhea. But then I guess in a couple of weeks' time when we've got Love Lennox,
0: I think
4: it's the 13th of June, will be an awesome time to sort of show what we are to people who might not know what we are, because we're going to have a stall on the street just across the road from where we are anyway. So me and Johnny will be out hanging out there serving some of our food, but then we'll be telling everyone to go into the shop, have a margi. We'll be doing a few different drink specials on the day just to sort of create another vibe there.
0: So finally, if someone is visiting Lennox Head, what kind of experience do you hope they have when they walk through your front doors?
4: Oh, super casual, but super fun, and but super, like, elevated service.
0: Yeah.
4: Laid back. You know what I mean?
0: Yep. Okay. Yeah. Well, Tyson Graham from Rhea Food and Wine in Lennox Head, I hope you continue to have success. All the best with Love Lennox on the 13th of June.
4: Thanks, Phil.
0: And I hope lots of people come and taste your produce and have a drink with you. And thanks for coming and talking to me today.
4: Anytime, mate. Thank you for having me.

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0: Yes, Joe Camilleri and the Black Sorrows, a tune called What's Taken Your Smile Away from his St. George's Road album released around about 4 or 5 years ago. And it's 12:45, close to...
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0: 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Excuse me. Do you or a family member have a physical disability? The Physical Disability Council of New South Wales and the local disability advocacy team will run paid community consultations at Twin Towns on Wednesday the 3rd of June and Lismore Workers Club on Thursday the 4th of June. Places are strictly limited, so register early. They'll also be running free morning workshops open to all people with physical disability and their carer. Morning tea and lunch are provided, and to have your say at one of these consultations, the free workshops, give them a call on 1800 688 831. The Biggest Morning Tea. This year, the Biggest Morning Tea will be held at St. Paul's in Byron Bay on Thursday the 28th of May, so that's this week at 10 a.m. This year's theme is Teddy Bear's Picnic, bringing a teddy bear, new, pre-owned, well-loved, or even the Dougal Bear from the Cancer Council. There'll be prizes for the bears and a training table. To attend the Biggest Morning Tea, an entry donation is requested, and it's at St. Paul's here in Byron Bay. Okay, roll up your sleeves for the Australian Red Cross, Northern New South Wales, Queensland border by blood drive. You can book an appointment to donate blood by calling 131495. Look for Australian Red Cross pop-up mobile centre at the following towns on the following dates. In Ballina, 25 to 26 of May.
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Melbourne Ska Orchestra, Nicky Bomber out front, and that's a latest tune from them called Bomb, Bomb, Bomb. And yes, we went a little too far there, but they're playing at the Echo 40th birthday celebrations next week, I think, June the 4th, and be happening, I think it's happening in Mullumbimby. I haven't got my invite, so I really can't tell you any more, but Nicky Bomber and Melbourne Ska Orchestra will put on a great show, I'm sure. You're listening to Beats and Business. We're getting towards the end of the show now. One thing I wanted to tell you about is coming up on the 1st of July, Payday Super. From the 1st of July 2026, employers will be required to pay superannuation at the same time as wages rather than quarterly. Super contributions must be received by funds within 7 business days of each pay cycle, meaning businesses may need to update payroll systems and processes ahead of the change. The ATO's Small Business Super Clearinghouse will also close on the 30th of June 2026, so employers should ensure they have the alternative payment method in place. And I think this change is basically because so many small businesses were going out of business and owing their employees superannuation. So please note the change from the 1st of July. Employers will be required to pay superannuation at the same time as wages rather than quarterly. Here's Jem Cassidaly and a new one from her called Speak Now.

0: Yeah, a new tune from Jem Casadale, and that is a tune called Speak Now here on Byron's Bay FM 99.9. And yes, she is the daughter of Troy Casadale.
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We are just about out of time for another week. I hope you've enjoyed the last 2 hours of Beats and Business. Doug Breyer will be in the chair next Tuesday from 11 a.m. and he'll have two guests on the show. I want to thank my guest in the first hour, Harriet Messenger from Husk Farm Distillery in the Tweed Valley. Thanks for joining us, Harriet. Great to hear about that visitor experience in the Tweed Valley. And then in the second hour, I was joined by Tyson Graham, business owner for Rhea Food and Wine in Lennox Head. And if you're looking for something to do on 2 weeks' time in 13th of June, Love Lennox Festival is well worth taking the family to. It starts around about 8 in the morning, goes through to around about 2 in the afternoon in the main street of Lennox Head, and wonderful different food and experiences to sample in Lennox Head. Coming up in 2 weeks in Beats and Business, we're going to feature Lou Bradley. Lou is the founder of Mullum Roots Festival, and I'll have Lou on the show and we'll talk to her about her particular business, which is the Mullum Root Festival. She's performing there. She's also lining up the artists, putting on the whole thing with a whole range of volunteers. And if you're interested in getting involved in the Mullum Roots Festival, tune in 2 weeks' time when I talk to Lou Bradley. Phil Daly signing off for another week. It's bye for now. Multicultural Nation coming up very soon with a Japanese show. Stay tuned, and then Don will join you at 2 this afternoon.

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1: 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You are listening to the monthly Japanese show, The Lunchtime Bento Box. I am your host Hiromi, and you are here with me in the studio live, also streaming on www.bayfm.org. Thanks Phil for another amazing program, and please stay tuned for the next hour until 2 o'clock and enjoy some Japanese tunes as well as a fun chat and interview with my guest today, who is already in the studio. So do you want to say a quick hello, Yuko-ring?
2: 日本語でいいの？
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1: 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Who is a very old friend and I'd say an old boss, my ex-boss. We'll get into the details later. The first track we just played was called Tsuyoku Hakanai Mono Tachi Koko deshita. So this program is about introducing the Japanese culture, interviewing our Japanese friends who live in and around the Barren Shire, and hope to offer some inspiration by sharing their journey to this foreign land that they now call home. The show also aims to promote community harmony, peace, and unity, both locally and globally. It will be presented in English and Japanese. This is part of the Multicultural Nation Show and is a program that provides a voice for people of diverse cultural backgrounds and features music, culture, interviews, community news, and information, including for new migrants, refugees, and emerging communities. The Japanese show is proudly funded and supported by the Community Broad Funding. So thank you again for your generous and continued support. Minna san, konnichiwa. 5月26日火曜日午後1時10分になるところです。ベイフェムマルチカルチャーネーションショージャパニーズランチタイム弁当ボックスへようこそ。オーストラリア最東端に位置するビーチタウン、ここバイロンベイから午後1時から2時にお届けしているラジオ番組、プレゼンターのひろみです。今日のゲストは、正式名称は今何なの？エビアキッチン、エビアイータリー、
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1: So you're listening to Bay FM on 99.9 with Hiromi and Yuko as our guest today. And before we dive into Yuko's journey as a restaurateur and amongst many other things, her latest passion, which is quite physical.
2: Yes, physical.
1: After this song, we're going to chat to her more about it. But before we move on, I'm going to play another track, which is called Summer Nudo by Magokoro Brothers.

0: 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Meanwhile, natural disasters caused by fossil fuels already cost Australians over $13 billion every year. Big gas is taking the piss, and our government is letting them. 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
4: Welcome back to the studio. You're listening to the monthly Multicultural Nation show on the monthly Japanese Lunchtime Bento Box. The track we just played was called Summer Nudo by Magokoro Brothers. And today we have an old friend as a guest in the studio today. Her name is Yuko Ebihara. And I think we've known each other for maybe close to 10 years, though, tabun ne.
5: なんとなく最初はね。なんとなく。ね。そうなるか。
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4: 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She wanted to come as a working holiday to destinations that were warm, so she can't do the cold, and she wanted to do surfing, and out of that, she eventually picked Australia, and she didn't want to live in the city.So that kind of narrowed her choices, and she heard about this amazing town called Byron Bay. And with just $500, probably not even back then, but about $500, with just an ambition and hope and, you know, energy when she was 28, she came and first landed in Australia, and that was 2008.
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4: 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But then she met her husband, current husband, Ebi-chan, who is also a long-time good friend. And it kind of made sense for them to stay together and be in Australia for a longer period of time, and made sense that they, you know,applied for a visa together and all that jazz. And they afterwards they were very fortunate to conceive a son and Haruto. And so that all made sense for them to settle and build a family together. So fast forward 2018, she is now the owner or co-owner of Ebiya, which is a Japanese eatery in the Byron Industrial Area.Which opened last August, ne? 2025. August.、うん、How's the business?
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4: 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Originally, Yuko and Ebi-chan started their food venture back in 2018 at the Sunday Community Market in Barren as the famous okonomiyaki hot plates. I remember going to the Sunday markets and seeing them cook on the grill, whether, you know, on a cold day or a hot summer day. He'll be cooking and flipping the okonomiyaki Japanese savory pancakes, and Yuko will be there some days, and little Haru would be there, and he was so little.
6: Yeah, he was 3 years old.
4: Yeah. And yeah, they've done the hard yards of the market, and I think I wasn't present at the time. My co-host Yumiko did the interview, but Yuko actually came on the show. We were talking maybe 2018, 2019, 2017, I'm not sure. But she first came on the show as the market store. その時はおはようキッチン、おはよう。
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4: So, and that evolved into what is now still running the Barren Farmers Market. Where they have a Japanese breakfast market store at every Thursday at the Barren Farmers Market. And それ何年目も、ファーマーズ長いよね。
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4: 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Mm. But also they make made-to-order fresh hand rolls. Like, excuse me, like salmon or halloumi or grilled eggplant or pumpkin. And they've got different takeaway sushis and sometimes baked goods, brownies, cookies. And especially in the winter times, they have miso soup.So I know a lot of people are big fans of their Japanese breakfast. で、ファーマーズマーケット8年やって、で、テイクアウェイをやろうと思ったなんか場所を見つけたから、それともなんか、やっぱもうちょっとこう違う展開を していきたいねっていう感じでバリナをオープンさせたの。
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4: So while they had the Sunday market stall and the farmers market, it was kind of inevitable for them to dream about having their own shop one day, and they happened to come acrossa good opportunity in Ballina. One was a more restaurant, dining, cafe place, and one was a takeaway. But because they were a growing family with small haruto, they just decided to take small steps and decided to take on the lease in Ballina and start their own takeaway. And that was 2022, which the world was a bit of a turmoil during COVID, anda lot of you probably remember that every restaurant had to kind of close down or limited service.
6: Yeah.
4: So only takeaway was allowed to be open. And thankfully they opened in the thick of COVID, but because every other shop or, you know, dining place was closed, it was busy, ne?
6: It was busy, actually.
4: ね。
6: ありがたいことに。
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4: So yeah, it the time kind of favored them, and they managed to open the shop, and with all the other stuff going on in the world, their business was able to survive and actually become very busy. So after the first track that Yuko has requested, we will talk more about the new Japanese eatery. Well, it's not new, but it's 10 months now since they've opened up in the industrial area, and she can tell us about what they offer and the ethos behind the restaurant. じゃあ、ゆうこりんにいただいた曲をかけますが、これはあの私最初聞いた時に日本人が歌ってるのって思った感じのぐらいなんか日本人っぽくないよね。
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6: 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You just listened to one of the request songs from my guest, Yuko, today, and it was called Stand Out, Fit In. And she explained the song about when her little boy, not so little anymore, was about to enter school, and he was the only Asian Japanese in the school. So this song was very encouraging for her, that even though his appearances and, you know, looks are different from other kids, he can still stand out but fit in. So, and he's grown up to be a really, really, really good boy.
7: So.
6: He's so sweet. I've known him since he was very little, and he's a good helper. Yep. He comes to the restaurant and helps, and he's got good social skills with customers, very chatty. He can give changes and good math, and he's always willing to help other people. And he's into jiu-jitsu, no? だよね、今ね。どうですか?アメリカに行くのは7月って言ってたっけ
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1: 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So it's almost been 10 months, 9 months
0: already.
1: And...But they also have every Thursday the Japanese breakfast at the farmers market. So they have a very broad customer base, which I'm sure would have helped them to draw some crowd to their bar and industrial place. Farmers market のやっぱりお客さんとかも来たりする？
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1: 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And that's the motto of Ebiya, that they want people to come on a regular basis, but they still appreciate and love their food.
2: which is a testimonial to the kind of food they offer.
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2: 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Or the, you know, everyone's favorite, karaage chicken is also a go-to at Ebia. But also the sushis that are freshly made every morning using their, which I think I have to quite mention this strongly because there's not many other places that I know of that don't use sugar.
0: No sugar.
2: Ne, in their sushi rice. It's all mirin based.
0: Yep.
2: So even though it's a bit costly, but it tastes far better, ne? And you don't have that spike of, you know, sugar hit. So there's no sugar in their sushi rice or sushi vinegar. And everything they use is local and seasonal. And Ebi-chan gets gets his produce from the farmers market. So the eggs are from the markets and veggies. And they try to be organic as possible. So if you go there, you're going to be healthy.
1: が、でもエビアのモットーだよね。その飽きない、かつ美味しく、まあ安心安全でみたいな。
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2: 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I forgot. Maybe it's called Bangkok Express now. But anyways, locals would know. It used to be Heart and Halo. That's, I would always remember that as Heart and Halo. But they rented that place on every Tuesday and did a ramen pop-up. And I think I went like every week or every 2 weeks.
0: Every Tuesday.
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2: So the time has now comeFor me to sign off and saying goodbye. It goes quick all the time. But anyways, thanks again for joining me on the Japanese Lunchtime Bento Box. And I hope to catch up with you on our next show, which will be July the 28th, because I am unfortunately skipping the June show. So it'll be July 28th. 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We talked about it, but we forgot to provide the address, the location.
0: ロケーションはバイロンのインダストリーの中のタスマンウェイっていうところなんですよね。
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0: yeah.
2: and on the rightkind of an orange building, no?
0: Yeah, yeah.
2: Yeah. And they're in there, Ebiya. So they're open from Monday to Friday?
0: 11 to 2:30.
2: So make sure you check them out. But they're also, Ohayo Kitchen is also on every Thursday at the Byron Farmers Market. So thanks again for Yuko, and I will play your next request song, which is going to be the last track. And this is called 何度でも、ドリカム。これは何度でも挑戦し続けるっていう感じかしら。
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2: So this is our last track. Thanks again for tuning in toThe Bento Box, and we will be back on July 28th. I'm going to skip the June show. Thanks again for listening, and I hope you enjoyed. Thank you to Community Broad Funding for your generous and continued support. さて、ランチタイム弁当ボックス、残すところ時間もあと少しです。今月もお聞きいただきありがとうございました。次回の放送は6月はちょっとお休みして、7月の28日です。次回もぜひ聞いてください。最後にドリカムの何度でもをかけてお別れです。ではまたお会いしましょう。ゆこりんどうもありがとう。
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0: Welcome to Set the Controls this afternoon. Big thank you to Hiromi for another great lunchtime bento box on Multicultural Nation. And Multicultural Nation will be back next Tuesday afternoon at 1 p.m. here on Bay FM. I'm going to start out with a Lalo Schifrin track, the Mission Impossible TV series theme. These are the Shiny Glow intros.
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4: It's time now for Quadraphonic Lighting here on Set the Controls. Today we're featuring Emmylou Harris collaborations. Yes, four tracks with Emmylou Harris collaborating with other artists. She's the featured four. Here's Emmylou Harris with Patti Scalfia and Bruce Springsteen, married couple, I think. This is their track, Tragedy. Sixteen after.

0: now for Eye Popping Sounds. It's part 6 of our almost famous movie soundtracks. Who can forget this part of the movie? This is Elaine Miller at a Stillwater rock concert, telling the crowd what to do.
1: Don't take drugs!
2: Don't take drugs!

0: that's the end of the flying... Oh, not the flying super sect. Eye-popping sounds for this week. I'm getting ahead of myself. And that was Fleetwood Mac's Future Games title track from Future Games. Well, that was the Beach Boys with Feel Flows.
1: Here's today's North Coast Gig Guide, brought to you by The Echo.
0: And if you're looking for a gig tonight, there are a couple. The Railway Hotel here in Byron Bay has Hayley Grace. The Northern in Byron Bay has, at 9 p.m. has Marshall O'Kell plus Dueling Piano Bar. Hotel Brunswick at 6 p.m. has Tuesday Tunes with Rapa. And that's all the gigs tonight, but tomorrow there's a few more. Railway Hotel here in Byron Bay has Felicity Lawless. Beachy in Byron at 6 p.m. has Inno Pio. The Northern in Byron Bay at 6 p.m. has Yasamendi Duo Dueling Piano Bar. And the Paddock Project in Mullumbimby at 4 p.m. has Curry Jam. Atelier's in Mullumbimby at 6 p.m. has Mondo Jazz Cats. And the Mullumbimby Civic Hall at 7 p.m. tomorrow night is Let's see if I can get this right. Matuti Haki with DJ Peach. Yep, that's all the gigs the next 2 days in a row.
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0: This is your captain speaking. We've commenced our descent into Byron Ballina Gateway Airport. Ladies and gentlemen, when you leave the airport, it's a condition of entry into Northern Rivers area that you tune into Bay FM radio. Thank you.
1: And what you're going to hear on Bay FM radio now is Space Waste. Yes, it's our fortnightly segment. And today we've got a band called Palberta. And it's their cover version of the Bee Gees song, Stayin' Alive. You thought the Bee Gees were average. Listen to this.

under the Toei projection at this point. This is recorded, but what I said is a little too nervous. This is based on the Toei projection at this point.

It's time now for the Flying Super Circus, and today we're featuring one album from 1966, and this is the Monkees' first album. And there's a lot of controversy around whether the Monkees were good musicians, bad band, good band. John Lennon was asked about them and trying to catch him out, and he said they're the funniest group of people since the Marx Brothers. And I think that's what we've got to remember about the Monkees. They were a TV show, comedy, firstly, and then they sort of became musicians after that. But never closer than the Beatles or anything like that. And which had a lot of fun, I think. You think? Music and TV to entertain. All about. Here we go. This is the theme from the Monkees.

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4: 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How does that make you feel?

It's a Wanna Be Free by The Monkees. Yeah, that's Davy Jones on vocals. Before that was Saturday's Child. That was Mickey Dolence on vocal. And the first one was the theme from The Monkees. Mickey Dolence is on vocal as well. And I think Mickey Dolence is my favourite Monkey. He's the only one still alive as well. Anyway, we've got tomorrow's going to be another day. Let's hope it's a fine day.

Let's Take a Giant Step. Now, that's a Goff and King track, well written by them. And Mickey Dolenz again on lead vocals. He performed most vocals on the Monkees albums. Mickey Dolenz has got that quintessential Monkees-sounding voice. And Papagene Blues, yeah, that was written by Michael Nesmith before that. That was his first introduction on a Monkees album. And before that was another Tommy Boyce. And was Steve Bennett as well. Most of the Monkees tracks early on were written by Tommy Boyce and Matt Bobby Hart. And this is one of them. This is a track that you'll remember. This was their biggest hit.

Missed your favourite show? We've got you covered. Head to bayfm.org/guide to replay any show, anytime.

It's Let's Dance On. Yes, the Monkees from their first album, their self-titled Monkees album, produced by Boyce and Hart. Yeah, they wrote most of the tracks and produced it. Also, Michael Nesmith produced it as well, and Jack Keller. Here's I'll Be True to You.

0: like?
1: I was late on that one. Okay. I just got back from Africa, you know. I was playing cards with the natives.
0: Oh, Zulus?
1: No, I usually won.
0: I wish I had a glass of water.
1: Why, are you thirsty?
0: No, I want to see if my neck links. I'd buy a raccoon, but John already has one.

0: now, now, brown cow.
1: I think I'm going to buy me a dog. Yes, sir. I'm going to buy me a dog. If I was looking for a word to describe what I'm going to buy, I think dog would be the word.
2: Dog?
1: It would be dog.
2: Definitely
1: that dog. Would come springing from my lips. Dog.
2: Let's get out of here.
1: Come on. It would be springing.
2: Is
1: from
2: that
1: my...
2: it, Tommy? Can you turn it off, please? Can somebody open the door and let us out?
3: My car needs a service, but finding the time in between school runs, work, shopping, soccer, swimming, it's impossible. I can't be without my car for hours on end.
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0: Time now for the third instalment of Quadraphonic Lighting for this afternoon. Today we've got, it's a soundtrack song. It's from Nick Cave, Warren Ellis and the Bootleggers. This features Ralph Stanley and Emmy Lou Harris. This is called Fire in the Blood, Snake Song. Here on Bay FM. Back to about as normal as this show gets.
1: Come walk with me through the pines.

His presence all around, fire in the

And it's time now for Morpheus's musical dream. And we've got another Fuzzy Duck track for Morpheus. This is called Afternoon Out. Hope you, if you're out and about, I hope you're staying safe on the road. They're very slippery. Yes. There's even mold and things everywhere, isn't there? It's getting disgusting. Anyway, here's Afternoon Out. If you're driving near a school, stay well under the 40, because we want to keep everybody safe, especially our little ones.

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time now for the slowdown. Yeah. It's that kind of weather, isn't it? We've got a Keith West. He was from the band Tomorrow, but this is from his solo album. This is called Sad Song. Here on Bay FM. Clark's coming in for road trip today.

Pepperstone salad. We've got Comets on Fire with Jay Bird.

It's time now for Total Eclipse Elegy, and today we've got a record producer, one of his best known works was with John Lennon, and that was on the album Double Fantasy, Yoko Ono and John Lennon. And I thought I'd play Just Like Starting Over, just sort of hear the production skills of Jack Douglas.

That was John Lennon featuring producer Jack Douglas there, who sadly passed away on the 11th of May this year. We've now got a quad. So they play Graham Parsons and Emmylou Harris with Love Hurts. Quad featured Emmylou Harris collaborations today.

0: Clark. What's happening this afternoon?
1: Yes, hello. Hello, Bay FM. Hello, beautiful people out there. How are we all?
0: I can say good. I can answer for them.
1: Yeah, you can.
0: I can answer for one of them.
1: One of them. We've got another one here too.
0: Yeah.
1: But she's not going to talk just yet.
0: Clark, welcome back.
1: Yeah, thanks, Don.
0: How long since you've been on air?
1: Ooh, I think I did a fill-in show before I left, and I can't remember when that was, but it was probably around October, maybe, last year.
0: Last year, yeah. Cool.
1: Yeah.
0: And you're filling in for Dim today?
1: Filling in for Dim Sim.
0: Dim Sim.
1: Yeah.
0: She's off in some retreat somewhere doing something.
1: What did she tell me to say?
0: Yeah. You can leave that for later on if you like. Yeah.
1: Yeah, I'll do that.
0: Yeah. All right. I'm going to say goodbye because it's nearly time for me to go. And have fun for the next 2 hours.
1: Yay.
0: Going to go out and we're going to have the Northern Rivers news in a really, really short time, like now.
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3: Emma Setterfield-Smith with Northern Rivers news for Tuesday the 26th of May. Police are calling on the public to help identify three men accused of stealing the Australian flag from outside Byron Bay Police Station. CCTV footage captured the three men walking north along Butler Street at about 4:15 p.m. on Sunday the 24th of May. Officers from Tweed Byron Police District alleged that one man approached the pole, lowered the flag and removed it, while the other two watched from the footpath. After removing the flag, the man allegedly ran north towards Shirley Street, while another member of the group appeared to gesture towards police CCTV cameras. Investigators are now asking anyone who has information about the incident to come forward. Tweed Shire Council says it's working to keep beach access open for emergency vehicles after strong swells eroded sand and left debris on access tracks. The council says the worst damage was on the central and northern beaches, where high tides and strong easterly and southerly swells have pushed debris inland. Large amounts of natural waste have washed along the 36-kilometre coastline, including fallen trees, spinifex from damaged dunes and pumice stones. Council crews say they will continue to repair damaged access points, but rough conditions have already undone recent clean-up and sand-shaping work. The New South Wales Labour government are to vote on a proposal to cut pokie machine numbers by 50% across the state. Inner West Mayor Darcy Byrne moved the proposal, which would commit Labour to removing at least 45,000 machines over the next decade. Studies show that gamblers lost $9.3 billion on pokie machines across New South Wales in 2025. Research also shows the state has more pokie machines per person than anywhere else in the world outside major casino hubs such as Las Vegas. Mayor Byrne said most of the gambling losses came from working class and low-income communities, the very people he says Labour are trying to represent. 11 Australians returned home yesterday after Israeli forces detained them for about 80 hours while they travelled in a flotilla carrying humanitarian aid towards Gaza. The activists say the Israeli Defence Force intercepted the Global Samud flotilla last week and held 428 crew members on prison ships. Spokesperson Jane Salmon told The Echo that the activists' treatment was violent and horrifying, alleging some experienced sexual assault while in custody. Ms. Salmon said at least four Australians were injected with an undisclosed substance during the detention. She also alleged authorities denied the group water for 2 days, with some activists needing hospital treatment after their release. Around 120 supporters greeted them at the Sydney International Airport, as well as several media teams. China has launched three astronauts into space as part of its goal to land on the moon by 2030. The Shenzhou 23 mission lifted off from the Jiuquan Satellite Launch Center in northwest China on Sunday night. The crew is traveling to Tiangong Space Station, where one astronaut is expected to remain in orbit for a full year. Chinese state media says the year-long mission aims to study how humans adapt to long periods in space and test the limits of astronaut performance in orbit. Today's stories were sourced from the Community Newsroom, The Echo, ABC and the Sydney Morning Herald. Emma Setterfield-Smith, Community Newsroom.

All right, whoops. Welcome back on air. Welcome back. Welcome back, everyone. Yes, hello. This is a road trip. This is Clark filling in for Dim Sim and Big Nelly. And they're off gallivanting somewhere, who knows where. But here we are in the studio. Always teething issues when you come back into something. When you come back to meet someone again, there's always something there that happens, you know. There's some distance that builds, perhaps. And I have been distant from this Shire, so thank you for welcoming me back on air. What a pleasure to be here. Yeah, got a little cool show lined up for y'all. Couple of guests coming in, maybe a few more on air via the airwaves. Let's see what happens. We never know here. In the background, you can hear a little Brenda from the College of Knowledge Records down in Melbourne, Coburg to be precise. And this song is Where Did I Go Wrong? Nope.

0: Buckle up, trippers. It's time to drive. I'm Big Nelly.
1: And I'm Dim Sim. Hey, Nelly, watch out for the pothole.
0: Phew. That was close.
1: Yeah.
0: Juicy yarns and spicy tunes to take you wherever it is you're going.
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2: 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Where's that come from? Right there. My name is Clark. I'm filling in for Dim Sim and Big Nelly, or just Nelly. Happy to be back. Some of you may remember my voice, and lots of you probably don't, but that's all right. I am stoked to be back in this studio and delivering some tasty treats for your ears. I've got a message here from Dim Sim. She has taken a road trip down the spiral of her navel as she's on retreat. Yeah, she said, thanks for covering my behind, and I'm so happy to do so. Actually, currently staying in her delicious studio in Mainarm as well. It's got a wonderful day bed. No, big bed that looks outside, and a really, really big bathtub.
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2: So we've got time for another track before we have to get into something else. And we've got to go again to the College of Knowledge Records down from Melbourne again. This song is called Temporary Blessings and this is Cold Blood. It's very unsettling, but got a great beat. No lyrics, but do enjoy.

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2: 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That was Temporary Blessings by Cold Blood. 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
2: 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It's kind of stressful being behind this desk, but I really hope that you've enjoyed the 20 seconds so far. We're going to keep playing some music. We're going to go to Thailand now because lots of people sit around here on Centrelink or something along those lines. And so this song is called Job to Do because everyone needs a job to do. Do to Tom by... I know that's... Job to Do is the name of the people. Mm.

0: Sunday. Hi, everyone. Welcome. 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If you love this radio station as much as I do, you can text in 0437 341 119. There's many moving parts, as you can imagine, for anyone that stands behind a desk, whether it be, you know, the mouse moving around or some mouse that you're trying to catch, some who's been eating your cables, like so many of us do around here. Hey, we've got a couple of guests in the studio. I'm going to turn on their mics and just check if they're working. I got one on the left and one on my right. One of those ones, perhaps the middle one. Can't hear you much.
1: Yo.
0: That's better. Oh, that's better. Hi, everyone.
2: Hello, hello.
0: Who have we have got here? Welcome. Welcome to Bay FM.
1: You got Bradley Pollock.
0: Hi, Bradley.
2: I'm Bradley's backup singer, Dean.
0: Now, some of you may know Parmenters out there, and these two fine gentlemen live perhaps not far on that road, just over the river. And they've come to share some music today. We were having dinner the other night, and Bradley said, oh, you should take my vinyl. I was like, no, why don't you come in and actually play? And this is the first time Bradley's been on radio, so thank you so much, Bradley, for joining us.
1: Yeah, thanks for having us.
0: You've just launched an album, if I misunderstood that.
1: A few years ago.
0: Oh, that's cool.
1: I've kind of been out of the music loop for a while.
0: Uh-huh.
1: And this is kind of my impromptu comeback, in a way.
0: Fantastic. So. Well, we welcome you, and I'm sure everyone out there feels the same, that they're just as keen to hear what's going to happen after we do some other stuff. But, yeah. Dean, what about you? Do you sing?
2: I sing, I play a bit, I have some songs of my own, but mainly I just follow Bradley around. I just think he's a great dude. He's a poet, he's a modern day poet, and he moves me.
0: Oh, that's nice.
1: And Dean is a Pandera wizard, I'll just add that.
0: Oh, I'm not sure what that means.
2: That's this thing.
0: Oh, can you hear that, everyone? Well, you will soon. Cool. Well, it's quite a cool segment, actually. I used to have to do it on the quarter hour every hour. But we've got another 15 minutes to play until we got to play anything. So I might play one of these.
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0: We're back on air, and if you put, there's underneath you, there's headphones if you'd really like to hear what you sound like as well, because sometimes it's important when you're playing music, and otherwise, yeah. We're going to cut to a little track here, and then we'll do a little sound check off air, and then we'll come back and we'll get these fine gentlemen on to shock your ears out there. So this is what was I going to play? I think I was going to play this local band, Hussey Hicks. You all might know them. I've Got an Ache is the track from their 2006 album, recently released. Bit of blues. We're going to move into some indie kind of, and then we're going to finish on some hip-hop. But, yeah, hope you all enjoy.

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1: Yeah, welcome back, everyone. This is Bay FM 99.9, as you just heard. And we've got a couple of special guests in the studio. This is a road trip. This is the program segment on at 4 to 6 every Tuesday, normally run by Dim Sim and Nelly, but they are gallivanting. As far as I know, meditation is included and perhaps some really sweet bananas for breakfast each morning. So, gentlemen, tell me, Bradley, tell me about this new album that you've got coming up, releasing perhaps in the new year.
2: I mean, I've been writing songs on and off for like the last, I guess, 2 years or something, and I've been pretty preoccupied with studying the last few years, so I've just been at it pretty sporadically. But I've got a few songs I've been working at and recording in my bedroom, and I'm hoping to maybe send them off to a producer or start to mix them a bit myself and get something back out there, because it's been a while.
1: And what's what was it that inspired this album, if anything, then? Like
2: I don't know. I feel like songs just, I can only really sit down and something comes out. I don't really think about anything. And after a while, usually I just have enough that, there's something there that kind of is a bit collective and fits together. But I guess just, I don't know, I'm inspired by, like, just characters around the area and, love stories and from my own life and just all the usual stuff.
1: Yeah. Mm. And is there something that you call yourself? If people were looking online to try and find your music?
2: I just go under Bradley Pollack.
1: Pollack.
2: Yeah. And
1: how do you spell Pollack?
2: So POLLACK.
1: ACK.
2: Yeah.
1: So if you like the sound of what you're about to hear, please look up Bradley Pollack. And this is Bay FM 99.9. What's this song we're going to play, Bradley?
2: This one's called Legend.
1: Nice.
2: It's about a dude I met when I first moved up here 5 or 6 years ago. And he, he lived in a green station wagon. I met him up in Coolamon Scenic Lookout, and he's just such a carefree dude, and he left an impression on me that I just came out one day. So, yeah.
1: Fantastic.
2: It's called Legend.
1: Thank you, ladies and gentlemen. Legend. This is a world first.

0: What do we think, ladies and gentlemen out there in the Byron Beige ways? That was Bradley Pollock and
1: thank you.
0: Dino. Yeah, thank you so much. That was awesome. It's funny playing live music with these beautiful brand new microphones because levels are always hard, but it was fantastic. Thank you so much.
1: Yeah, it sounded good in the headphones. Yeah,
0: cool.
1: Good job.
0: What do you reckon, Dean?
2: Mine's got a bit of a crackle in it, but I persevered through.
0: The headphones?
2: Mm-hmm.
0: Damn. You give the little noggin under here a little twist and turn, and maybe that might change that.
2: Oh, that's smooth. Oh, that's real smooth.
0: Yeah. Cool. And so the man in the back of the green station wagon, there are plenty of characters around here. I remember the first kind of person that introduced me to radio, and I had listened to this on so many occasions, and he, one of his segments, he would always say, like, keep Byron weird. Mm-hmm. And I think about the people that hang around these areas, and a lot of them are, you'd never even know their first name, but you'd notice their face. Like the guy that walks around, who some people know in Shanti, and the other one that used to walk around that we lost, R.I.P. Alfred.
1: Mm-hmm.
0: Yeah, we've got 3 minutes to kind of chat a bit more about that. So, anything else? Maybe you've got a shorter song that you want to play to share?
1: Shorter song? Yeah.
0: Or not. Maybe you want to talk a bit more.
1: Does it have to be 3 minutes?
0: Ah, it can be 4.5.
1: Yeah.
2: I reckon we've got a 4.5 song.
1: Yeah.
0: Or we can chat for another two about the way that you create and make music, and maybe you too, Dean, because I know you still write and play music. Perhaps you could.
2: I do.
0: Yeah.
2: I don't record anything quite as much as Bradley here. But yeah, I suppose we both feed off of a similar thing. I mean, I like to see myself as a bit of like a tapeworm on Bradley's musical outlook and
0: musical intestine.
2: Yeah, the thing one needs to understand about Bradley is that he's a humble guy from Gundagai, you know, the dog on the tucker box. And I've been living in this area for a good 8-10 years. It's all sort of a bit of a foggy mess now, but Bradley's pretty fresh on the block.
0: Ooh.
2: And you know, I like to see the world through his eyes, which is, you know, from a guy from Gundagai, Byron Bay is sort of like Hollywood, you know. So, you know, walking down the streets around here with Bradley, it's like I feel like I'm in a movie because I'm seeing it through his world, you know, his lens. And we wrote some stuff together, sort of some lyrics, some back and forths, and kind of see these characters that we meet in the street and tell their story or find their archetype. Some chords to it, and that's sort of part of the creative process that we do.
0: Awesome. Yeah, thanks Dean for sharing that. You're tuned in here to the road trip, and because we were talking about road trips the other day, it was the whole reason that Bradley and Dean are sitting in the studio right now. And I hope you've been enjoying these airwaves. It's 444, because without them we'd be lost. There'd be no Bay FM. And ding da dong, and
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1: Yes, so as we know, community service announcements are a very big part of this studio and station, so without them, if you have a community service announcement, you can email it to bayfm.org during the week, and we're here to support you. So, yeah, start reading. The biggest morning tea. So this year, the biggest morning tea will be held at the St. Paul's in Byron Bay on Thursday, the 28th of May at 10 a.m. And I'm going to put some music on because otherwise it's kind of boring. But just got to bear with me, everyone. Yes, thank you. Thank you very much. Yes. Ah, that's better. This year's theme is a teddy bear's picnic. So bring a teddy bear, a new one, or a pre-loved one. Pre-owned, perhaps, even. Or even the Dougal Bear from the Cancer Council. There will be prizes for bears and a trading table. So to attend this biggest morning tea, it's a donation is requested. No information about time there. Oh, no, 10 a.m. I said that already. Thanks. Yeah, what do you got over there, Bradley?
2: Yeah, we've got a bit of training by Y Careers. Y Careers is recruiting for multiple early childhood education and care traineeship opportunities in conjunction with Cool Beans Childcare Centre. Positions are available in Ocean Shores, Byron Bay and Suffolk Park.
1: Bradley, thanks. And what do you got over there, Dean?
3: 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Places are strictly limited, so register early. They will also be running free morning workshops open to all people with physical disability and their carer. Morning tea and lunch provided. So to have your say at one of these consultations or join one of the free workshops, phone 1-800-688-831.
1: Thank you, Dean. And then last one, what do we got?
4: Roll up your sleeves for the Australian Red Cross. 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Ballina, 25 to the 26th of May.
1: It's almost over, isn't it? That's the day. So that would be the last day to donate blood. If anyone's interested, you can still call and get those needles in your arm and taken out. In the background, we can hear a little Rhea Grace, another Australian artist, and we'll just let her play out. This is her Saved by Grace.

0: Yeah, welcome back. That was Rhea Grace, Saved by Grace, and some beautiful local members of this community reading out some community service announcements. A few debuts here today, it seems. We've got three in the studio that never have been in, so that's pretty cool. Really nice to have you all in. One by my side on the left and two opposite me. It's a special thing to be able to present to our community and present for our community for nothing. This is just for the love of providing some sort of service, which so many of us do to our communities, no matter who we are. Like the people that you described, Bradley, that you know, are the walkers, talkers, movers and shakers in the background living in green station wagons.
1: Yes.
0: 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This is a freestyle version of the road trip, which is very normally quite organized, and they are wonderful, but they are away, so you get us instead, which is, it's a pretty good trade-off, I reckon, because we're all pretty good at what we do here in the community. But yeah, I might just play this and then see how you feel.
2: 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How does that make you feel?
0: So if you've just tuned in, you do realize that we have some beautiful guests in and they're going to share another song with us now. I'm not sure what it's going to be, but Bradley, what do you reckon?
1: We've got a song here. this one's a bit fresh off the press, actually.
0: Ooh. Another world first.
1: Yeah.
0: Fantastic. Bay FM, you're lucky listeners out there.
1: This is a song about surfer girls in Toyotas, and it's just a bit of an ode to that crew getting around on the East Coast. So, yeah.
0: What sort of Toyotas?
1: Can be anything, really.
0: Oh, okay.
1: It can just be Toyotas. Maybe vintage, maybe like with the 80s or something, 90s. But like, I'm not going to exclude brand new Toyotas either.
0: Like RAV4s.
1: RAV4s are well in there. They're a great car.
0: Yeah.
1: And, you know, yeah, we're all about reliable cars here.
0: Yeah, Toyota's, well, proved their worth, haven't they?
1: Yeah.
0: In the Shire.
3: To be a free spirit, you do need to have a reliable engine. And so that's why surfer girls, when they come in Toyotas, yeah, you just can't beat that.
0: Yeah.
1: Yeah.
0: Okay.
1: Yeah. I know.
0: Thanks, ladies and gentlemen.

0: Nice. Very nice. What do you reckon, Bay FM? Byron Bay? Malamimbi? Billy Nudgel? What do you guys think? 0437 341 119 is the text line. Yeah, it's been going off. Yep. One text message. No.
1: What did the text message say?
0: It was actually from a presenter by the name of Sister Rosella. She has a program on Tuesdays. Yeah. There's always people listening. People just don't use phones anymore, and they use text messages. They just, you know, if it was Instagram, they'd probably receive it. You know, you'd probably get a message. Yeah, something about that just seems to sit better in people's eyes. But that was a great song. Thank you. Makes me want to drive down Myokum and see what kind of...
2: What's going on down
0: there? Yeah, any longboards, you know, utes, Camrys. Yeah, it's all there.
1: Love a Camry.
0: Reliable.
1: Yeah.
0: Very reliable. Actually, before I bought this Subaru Forester, I was looking at this Camry, and this surfer woman from Byron Bay was trying to sell me this. And it was a bit rusty. I was like, trying to hustle her down to pay less for the car, and she was almost there, and then she realized, what am I going to replace this with? Took her about a week, and she's like, actually, I'm not going to sell the car anymore. I'm going to keep this Camry. It had 190,000 on the clock and just a bit of rust,
1: and I bet it's still going.
0: It's probably still going.
1: Yeah,
0: I wonder if she's listening.
1: I hope she's still going.
0: Yeah. Bradley, that was awesome, man.
2: Thank you.
0: What a great blessing we have to have you in this Shire. You know, this Shire is full of great music, and you just have slotted right in, as Dean so aptly pointed out, as he slithers along behind you. What's up next, Bradley? What, you got any gigs coming up, mate?
2: No, I don't have any gigs.
1: We just play in our share house to our landlord.
0: Yeah.
1: Keep the rent down.
0: Yeah.
1: It eases him.
2: No gigs in the future. But yeah, I'm kind of just getting a bunch of songs together, and maybe I'll try apply for a few festivals for next year or something, a few folk festivals. But yeah, well, maybe I'll get out in Mullum and do some busking at some point. Yeah.
0: Oh, well, you could apply for this one here. We just picked up this beautiful magazine, the Byron Coast Times. It's a free magazine, would you believe it or not? True. We've got two of them around here.
2: Yeah,
0: the other one's called The Echo. It's based in Mullumbimby. Have you heard of that one?
2: Of course.
0: Oh, yeah. We're going to read the Echo gig guide pretty soon. So
2: right.
0: If you haven't been affiliated, we'll make sure you signed up and get a free newspaper in the mail. But yeah, the Mullum Roots Festival. It starts on my birthday. Isn't that cool?
1: Oh, wow, when's that?
0: Yeah, July 11th, actually.
1: Hmm.
0: Yeah, some call me a Cancerian.
1: Yeah.
0: But some pretty cool names there. Mental as Anything, that's a headliner. And, Youth Battle of the Bands, Kyle Linehart, some pretty big names for around here. Haley Grace and the Bay Collective. So that's pretty cool. But that's
2: when
0: in July.
2: When is that? 11th of July?
0: Yeah.
2: Yeah, okay.
0: Yep.
2: I'll get down to that.
0: Yeah.
2: Sure.
0: Yeah, actually, I think that's the mob who used to do Mullum Music Festival, which you probably missed because you weren't here, but that was a fantastic music festival. Mm.
1: It was.
0: Wasn't it? What's your fondest memory of the music festival there, Dean?
1: Oh. I don't know if I can tell this story on radio, but I just remember waking up the next day with, like, just my vest was just tattered with rips, all these cuts up my arm. I had like about 6 ticks on me and a big gash in my nose. And the girl I was with was like sleepwalking and trying to do someone's laundry, not knowing where she was. My good friend Prisco, whose house it was, she was like, "What happened?" And we were like, "Mullum Music Festival, baby."
0: Well, I think I'm going to play this song because it sounds like you felt a little bit invincible that morning. Couple of ticks, and, you know.
1: Yeah. No, I felt very invincible.
0: Yeah, visible. Yeah. Hope you enjoy this track. We'll stop talking. Sorry, everyone. Sorry.

0: Yeah, welcome back. That's the McNana project with Invincible. Don't play it again. But that's a new track. Also Australian artist, also blues, if you didn't tell by the gorgeous sounds. We had a text in, gentlemen. We had a text in. Mo texted in with his comment about the fact that he married a girl with a Toyota from Byron 26 years ago. That's pretty cool.
1: Yeah, that's epic.
0: Yeah,
1: that's
0: you're bringing that's back OG. Memories.
1: Yeah,
0: OG.
1: Yeah.
2: If there are any surfer girls out there with Toyotas, another public service announcement is that Bradley is single. But I tell you what, he's a hard one to get. But you know, if you see him, jump on him.
0: Yeah,
2: he's a catch. Yeah.
0: He also drives.
2: He's a reliable engine too.
0: Yeah. He also drives a Toyota. What sort of Toyota is it, Bradley?
1: I got a Toyota Hiace, 2011. I'm pretty attached to it.
0: Yeah, as you should be. Yeah. I think we're going to play one more song, and then we might do a little switcheroo. Hopefully, everyone who wants to be listening will be listening. This is going to be the last track from Bradley, and we're going to go and... we're going to play Crystals, I believe it's called. We've had another text in. Oh, from a woman named Lucy.
1: Oh,
0: yeah. Yep. Tell Brad, babe. And I also want to hear Charging Crystals song. So actually, that's good timing because she's listening now.
1: Yeah, cool. Yeah.
2: Hey, Lucy, how you doing? We love you a lot. Thanks.
0: Yeah. She's also a surfer girl, and she's driving a Toyota Troopy.
1: Sick.
0: Yeah.
1: Yeah.
0: So if you see a big white Toyota Troopy, Bradley, keep your eyes on the road.
1: They will be peeled, yeah.
0: Okay, no, keep them on the road.
1: Oh, okay. Yeah,
0: because you might get distracted.
1: Yeah.
0: Yeah. Okay, so let's jump into that crystal. Let's charge our crystals. Full moon's coming up, so that's a good time.
1: Here we go.

0: Wow. Let's do Let's do this. Okay. Yes. I reckon that's going to be headlining Malham Roots Festival one day. What do you reckon?
1: I hope so.
0: That's bloody good. Charging Crystals. Well, it's coming up to Full Moon, ladies and gentlemen. And that was Charging Crystals by Bradley Pollock and Dean. The tapeworm. No, I don't. That's your reference, not mine.
2: Dean actually has an extra verse to that song.
3: Oh. I do, yeah.
2: That I was hoping he was going to sing.
3: Yeah, but it just like a tapeworm, it just kind of corrupts the whole thing. It's not as sweet and innocent. Mm-hmm. I don't know if the people at home want to hear that. Maybe they do. Maybe you'll have to find us out in the street and get that secret verse off of us.
0: Yeah. Well, you're hit, busking in Malham Roots Festival, hopefully, both of you.
1: It's a pretty special verse. Sorry, I didn't actually... I didn't get the cue.
3: I don't want to step on your toes, man. It's your song.
0: We still got 2 minutes before I need some community service announcements. We could just quickly do the last verse.
3: Why not? I dedicate this one to the people in the street that were having a fight before when I was walking over here.
0: Yeah. Yes. Love that.

0: Are we allowed to sing about that on radio?
1: Definitely not, but you know, I didn't know that was going to happen.
0: Well,
1: so,
0: I'm going to blame that one on Raisin. Yeah. Raisin.
1: Raisin the roof.
0: You're a cheeky girl and you should know better.
1: Well, yeah, you know, this is what happens on community radio. You get to play around a little bit. And
0: are we going to get fined? Are we going to get arrested? What's going
1: to
0: happen?
1: Well, there is a code of conduct, which I should play, and just in case anyone wants to make a complaint. But look, that was very beautiful, and it was just a satire of the same thing, perhaps.
0: We're not endorsing anything here, guys. We're just singing about the world that we see around us, you know.
1: Yeah, it's a tough world out there. Cool. I'm gonna just do this.
2: Yo, I am the Rasta Demolition from Divinity Production. Yeah. Alongside them, not to go for cause an eruption.
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1: Yes. A bit of Free Range Radio here for you here at Byron Bay. For the 12 people that are listening, thanks for tuning in, everyone, and we hope you enjoyed that little segment with some live music. Second time I've played live music in here, and first time with these brand new equipment. So thank you, everyone, that dedicates so much hard work here at Bay FM to make this radio station it. Is what it is because of the people that volunteer their time. So it's very, very rewarding to have all those things in motion. So we hope you enjoyed that. We're going to do a little something different now and thank our guests. They're not going to leave, but we're just going to thank them and they can... well, there was a potential of something else happening there, but we're not sure yet.
0: I'm a bit nervous and I haven't practiced, so, you know.
1: We need some encouragement, ladies and gentlemen. 0437-341-119. Dean's a little bit nervous, but... Here we are on live radio, just making sure that you have a great time out there listening. I think I'll just cut to this track because this song is called Hours. And as the hours tick by, you know, the closer it gets to someone else playing music for you. But this is a French artist, Miel del Montagne. Come on.
9: Montagne.
1: Oh, there you go. Thank you. And what? How do you pronounce the next second bit?
9: Des heures.
1: Yeah, which means hours. So as the hours go by, here we go.

0: Yes, welcome back. That was
1: Miel de Montaña.
0: With the track title, what?
1: Désert.
0: Sounds good. I can't pronounce it. I'm not French. I'm so sorry. We had a great correction and a great text in, actually, Bradley and Co. It was nice tunes, Bradley and Co. Tunes was spelt T-O-O-N-E-S. Tunes.
2: Thank you very much.
0: She was actually driving her white Toyota Camry Sportivo along my Oakham Road when you were singing the Toyota Surf Girl song, and that was from Nikki.
2: Really?
0: Yeah.
2: Yeah.
0: So Nikki could be a Malamutes fan.
3: That's a beautiful name.
0: Yeah. Hey. Thanks, Nikki, also for the correction that Malamutes Festival isn't run by the Malam Music Festival crew, but actually the ones that do the Nimbin Roots Festival. So I stand corrected, and thank you. Because without our community, where are we actually?
2: We're
3: nowhere.
0: Well, we'd be standing at the IGA line going,
2: who are we?
0: Do I just trade something else? Speaking of Toyotas, actually, there was a bit of an accident recently, and someone who's sitting next to him on the left-hand side actually lost a Toyota RAV4. She's not a surfer, but she could pass definitely as one. But she's looking for a Toyota or something very similar. If anyone does have a Toyota, potentially, or just a car in general for sale, we are in need of one. Our dear friend, Pano de Raisin, needs...
2: She deserves a good Toyota.
0: She does. Yeah.
1: Thanks, guys.
0: Yeah. Yeah. Anything you want to say about your car?
1: Just help a raisin out. It was a write-off. A branch fell on it, and I am without wheels.
0: Yeah, so 0437341119 if you perhaps have a car for sale. We could be interested. You never know. My name's Clark. This is still a road trip. I'm feeling like we're on the road trip. We're feeling pretty calm and collected, hopefully that you're enjoying on the other side. There's been some great text messages, so thank you everyone out there. Going to do this and then play one more song before we do a little something different. And then we'll come back to, because, time's forever running out from the moment we start walking. So I'll do this.
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0: And this song is actually by a Nam artist down in Melbourne, otherwise known as Moju is the name of the artist, and World Would End is the track title. So let's just give this a quick listen.

0: 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Not sure.
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0: I hope you can hear me. Can you hear me? No, but I know it's coming through somehow. Somehow, some way, I will be okay. Let's just do that.
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0: Yep, this is the Echo gig guide, and I'm going to try and find... 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
0: Yep. So what do we have first, Bradley?
4: So we got in Byron Bay on Monday the 25th, we got Ali Palmer at the Railway Hotel at 6:30. We got Aaron Shea, DJ Alice Q dueling piano bar at the Northern at 6 p.m. 6:30 p.m. we've got Bill J Jacoby at the Beach Hotel. Tuesday 26th of May, we've got in Brunswick Tunes with Rafa at Hotel Brunswick. Kicks off at 6. In Byron, we've got Hayley Grace at the Railway Hotel at 6:30, and then Marshall O'Kell at the Julian Piano Bar at the Northern at 6. Tweed Heads, 11 a.m, Paul Tabone at Twin Towns, the showroom. And then we're heading into Wednesday in Byron, Felicity Lawless at the Railway Hotel, 6:30 p.m. And then Eno Pio at Beach Hotel, 6 o'clock. Yasmindi Duo, dueling bar at the Northern, 6 o'clock. And then...
5: Marlon Bimby, at 4 p.m. we got Curry Jam at the Paddock Project.
4: Hell yeah.
0: I think you'd really like the Curry Jam at the Paddock, actually. You probably fit right in there. There's a couple of cool mob there that go there and play some cool stuff. They just have curry and jam. It's quite a vibe.
5: Sounds like a lovely time.
4: Yeah.
0: You can hear in the background a bit of Dutch hip hop, actually. Yeah. On the way up to
4: yeah.
0: We just dropped one off to the airport, didn't we?
4: Yeah. Great guy,
0: Mr. Luca. He's gone, but he was.
5: Shout out to Luca.
0: Yeah. Shout out to Luca. Last name can't remember.
5: Modric.
0: Was it?
5: Luka Modric, I think it was.
0: Modric, yeah, it sounds about right. Something like that, anyway. It's not really that important, but we... Oh, yeah, Mulink.
5: That's pretty close.
0: Yeah, it's not bad. Cool. Well, this has been the community service announcements. Thanks for listening.
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1: This is your captain speaking. We've commenced our descent into Byron Ballina Gateway Airport. Ladies and gentlemen, when you leave the airport, it's a condition of entry into Northern Rivers area that you tune into Bay FM radio. Thank you.
2: That's right. You heard the captain, so make sure you tune in. 99.9 on your dial, bayfm.org if you're listening in live or right here, right now, just wherever you're going. So thanks for joining us. 0437 341 119 is the text line if you'd like to let us know what you don't like about us or what you do like about us. We're going to play one more live track and then we're just going to freestyle for the rest of the road trip, because we were talking about road trips and that's the whole reason you two are both here. So thank you both for joining us.
3: Thanks for having us in. It's been great.
2: It's been wonderful. Yeah. So what do we have next? What have we got?
4: Well, we're just going to chop and change a little bit and I'm going to play the guitar and Bradley's going to do his Pandero debut on the radio.
2: It's pretty exciting, I must say. It's not often you get to play around with animal skins and really nice guitar strings. Animal skins and guitar strings.
4: What so this one is one of mine called Slow Down. This is, you know, there's wet roads out there, guys. And, you know, we're in Byron Bay. You know, you gotta slow down, tune in, drop out, whatever they say when you're driving into this place. This one is fully unrehearsed. So, you know, live radio, anything can happen. But I hope you guys enjoy it.
2: Thank you.

Through introspection, concrete walls grow taller each direction. The prophet is dead, but we pray for resurrection, cause the dollar is king and we're pawns in his possession. But my mind is free and it's ready for ascension, while the salesman sings and dances faster for attention. Baby, I don't need half the gear that you be selling.

Selves abandoned and forsaken, and wearing masks and slaving for a paycheck. Ask yourself this: if you haven't read between the lines, to rewind and realize there ain't no time like the present, and this one could be heaven.

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I'm on a roll and my soul is feeling limitless. Space and time's the place where we be riffing in. So take a breath and kiss the sky and feel the bliss within. While society is running to the edge of this wild paradigm, take the time and maybe question if, are you here to be a preacher or a pessimist? I don't really mind, I just need a little tenderness now. Cause it's all a matter of perception. Living in the world with the masters of deception that hypnotize your bond and sell you back your own reflection. In a maze of lies laid by hands of misdirection. And while you wait and hesitate for something new to catch your eye, rewind and realize there ain't no time like the present. And this one could be heaven or hell.

0: Yes, Dean.
1: Beautiful.
0: That was an amazing song. Thank you for sharing. Slow Down. We've had a couple more texts. We've actually had a text from a Chihuahua.
2: Ooh.
0: She's a bit of a local celebrity in Mullumbimby. She hangs out at Santos a lot. Her name's Chi-Chi. Shout out to her for being a sweet little heart-warming, melting creature. And we've had another text. Such an awesome road trip. Thanks for the amazing tunes, Bradley and Dean. I drive a Toyota Corolla. So reliable.
2: Oh, yeah.
0: That was from Aurora. With an E on the end.
3: It's like Aurora.
0: Me and Clark were meant to go on a road trip down south, actually. But we've ended up on a different road trip. Here we are on this less

0: perhaps.
1: Usually find us at IGA, just getting some Whole Foods. Come say hi, give us a hug.
2: Yeah.
0: Any fun?
1: Maybe you will feature in our next song. You never know.
2: I just want to say that was a Dean Eastwood original song, that last one. He's working on an album at the moment as well. So
1: yeah, it's going to be ready 2070.
0: Yeah, 2070. That'll be your 90th birthday.
1: Just when the AI and the climate change just intersect and we're living in a utopia, that album's going to be out and it's going to be good. It's going to be real, real nice.
0: Well, we've been very blessed to have you both here. Thank you so much for joining us. We've only got 18 minutes left. Time flies when you're clearly having fun in the studio, and it's been a pleasure. Thank
2: you. It has been, yeah. Thanks for having us on.
0: Not that you're going to leave straight away, but we can just discuss and close down that live music section, which you're all very, very lucky to have witnessed a world first. Mr. Dean Eastwood and Bradley Pollock, thank you for joining. Bay FM is where you are tuned in, everyone out there.
2: Thanks for having us.
1: Thanks for having us, guys.
0: Yep, this has been a road trip. We're going to play a few more thingies, and then we've got a few minutes, and then a few more sponsorships, and then who knows? This next track is another one from Luca. Yep, it's a Dutch hip-hop artist as well. Talking about Australia and his trip over here and his surfing adventure. This song is called Surfin'. Surfin' by Typhoon it is, but it's got to start from the start, otherwise, yeah. Enjoy, this is Bay FM, baby.

0: Yes, that was another track there from a Dutch producer by the name of Typhoon Surfin'. A little track that is a shout out to someone that left yesterday, a dear friend of ours, and we were playing it on the way to the airport while I dropped him off, which was awesome. Bye, Luca. I hope you tune in one day. Little word from our sponsors, and then we've got a time for a few more tracks because it's time to go.
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0: That is where you are tuned in to. I really appreciate your and your ears. Hudson has joined us in the studio, and you know, he's always got a great selection of music coming right up soon. We've got a time for a few more tracks. Thank you for the person that texted in, no name, but there was a Camry for sale, 2002 new radiator, $5,000 ONO. Ooh. Reliability. We've been talking about Toyotas and singing about Toyotas, so here we are talking to mystery person. Thank you for texting in. So this track is, I'm still deciding which one I'm going to play. It's from a friend of ours, brand new album called Loris in the Forest, all the way from out in Natural Bridge, a long-term local, grew up here, beautiful man. I'm going to play the first one because it's such a great showcase of his voice. Riverstone is the name of this track, and Sloth.
6: Aaron Griffin.
0: What do you know about him?
6: Aaron's a very community-minded, integral man in our life, and he creates music and dance and culture and shares knowledge about food and living, and he's an amazing artist and he sings beautiful songs.
0: And am I correct in saying that some of this album has his partner as well on there?
6: Yeah, shout out to Lily Lotus.
0: So anyway, this is Riverstone by
6: Sloth.
0: Sorry, Aaron. Dyslexia strikes again.

0: And that was another song by our good friend Sloth and local artist. That was actually written about the 2022 floods, I'm pretty sure.
1: Yeah, thank you so much, everyone out there, for tuning into the road trip. It was a bit of a random version, I'm sure. But,
2: as it always is.
1: Yeah, thanks Simone / Dim Sim for one, giving us a place to live while we're visiting.
2: Uh-huh.
1: And also sorting us out with a beautiful opportunity to come in and gift this community something back, which is part of the gift of life.
2: Well, you filled her space well. You did her show justice.
1: Thank you. And thank you to the guests being here and sharing what they did.
2: Now, are you here next week too?
1: Unfortunately not. Yeah, I wish. Yeah, no, she's back on Sunday. I pick her up on Sunday from the airport, so one of them anyway. I'm not sure what Nellie's doing.
2: I'm not either. I haven't seen her in quite a while.
1: Mm. How are you, Hudson?
2: I'm doing well.
1: Yeah.
2: What's Don't know what I'm going to play tonight, but, you know, I never do.
1: Yeah,
2: so
1: it's nothing new. Yeah.
2: No.
1: Anything to share? Any good gigs you've been to recently or something that, you know, the world out there wants to know about?
2: Oh, I played a good gig on the weekend.
1: Oh, did you?
2: Stoker Siding Hall. It was a Mozart concert.
1: Oh, fantastic.
2: I was the only bass player, and it was fun.
1: Oh,
2: and they packed the hall.
1: Wow.
2: So I enjoyed that.
1: You only play bass or you play other things too?
2: Mainly bass. I can fake guitar. Uh-huh. And I started out on sax. I played baritone sax for 20 years.
1: Mm, wow.
2: But I haven't played one for at least 20 years now.
1: Wow. Our friend that we were talking about, you may have heard us talking about Luca on the way in.
2: Mm-hmm.
1: Luca also plays the sax.
2: Uh-huh.
1: Such a shame that he left yesterday and not tonight, because it would have been awesome to have him in here, and I don't know how these mics would handle a saxophone, but
2: I've not tried it, but they should do really well.
1: Yeah,
2: I would think.
1: Yeah. Well, thank you everyone out there for listening and sharing, and thank you Hudson for your 23, I think you said
2: 23 something years. Yeah. I should go back and count. I still have the playlist from my first show, but I just don't remember what the date was. And Steve Snellgrove used to do the World Music Show then, and I was just so honored when I got the slot right before his. Whoa. Because I'd been listening to him for years. It was just Whoa. In awe.
1: There's a lot of good people on this.
2: Oh, there are, yes.
1: And you're one of them, so you're in luck, ladies and gentlemen, boys, girls, everyone who's listening out there. Thank you, Hudson, for having us.
2: Pleasure. And I'm going to start out with Chango Tree. First this.
3: 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We are not for profit and devoted to bring the truth out again about what is an awesome

0: Good evening. Welcome to Postmodern Backlash. I'm Hudson with you for the next 2 hours. That doesn't want to do that. And wasn't that a fine show just before me? Dim Sim sent in an excellent cast to fill in while she was away. So you just heard Van Morrison, The Great Deception, from his Hard Nose the Highway CD. And before that, you heard from Chango Tree. I think they're local. Certainly they're Australian, but I don't think they made it through the COVID era. I haven't seen them since. More is the pity, because that CD, Postcards from Tomorrow, is really good. And you heard Brass Band from that. And actually, that's the track I opened with. In between those, you heard Ace of Cups, an all-woman band from San Francisco, with, in that case, Bob Weir singing with them. And they did The Wall. And as I say, you're on Bay FM 99.9.
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0: New music from Rat Boys from their album Singin' to an Empty Chair. No final G in Singin'. And you heard Just Want You to Know the Truth. And before that, you heard Amy Hannon, Lion in My Heart, BFM 99.9. Postmodern Backlash.
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0: This is Nancy Bates.

Well, I cannot blame you if you feel perplexed by that piece. What is it? Where did it come from? If you were around in the day, you would remember that song because it was made famous by Glen Campbell, written by Jimmy Webb, as I say, back in the day, and not heard from since by anybody. Who has done it now? And didn't that sound like Nick Cave? Well, it did, and it was a Cave album. No, the key there is in the trumpet playing. Who was playing the trumpet? Well, it was Flea from the Red Hot Chili Peppers, who was an accomplished trumpet player before he became a nudist bass player. And that is from his new album, which is called Honora, H-O-N-O-R-A. And it's Flea Cave playing that track. Well, I would say, wouldn't you? Before that, you heard Tom Waits from the Mule Variations, Black Market Baby. And I started out with Nancy Bates, For Your Love. And you are on Bay FM 99.9. Let's just keep right on going. This is Maylene.

0: the Dave Matthews Band, Gray Street. Before that, the Sissies, S-Y-S-S-Y-S, covering the Stones. Of course, Painted Black. Before that, Rusted Root from their album Remember, and you heard Scattered, and I started out with Maylene, Breathe. 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

But I could never face that work week without some time to have my fun. Listen, you see, I got stressed.

Bobby Womack, When the Weekend Comes. Before that, you heard Richard Thompson, The Way That Shows, from Mirror Blue. Before that, you heard Arthur Crudup from way back in the day, Dirt Road Blues. And I bet you could figure out the roots of a couple of other songs by even more famous people than Arthur Crudup. They used to call him Big Boy Crudup. And I started out with Luke Daniel Peacock, Older Than. 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Isolde will be up at 8 o'clock with Beautiful Voices, and the Funk Me Boys will be in at 10, and who knows what'll happen then. Next up for you, Government Mule featuring Warren Haynes.

That was Le Concert Impromptu, Wind Quintet. Yves Charpentier, flute. Anne Chamoussi, oboe. Jean-Christophe Murer, clarinet. Didier Velty on horn. And Christophe Tessier, bassoon. And you heard Outside Now Again, a composition by Frank Zappa from Le Concert Impromptu and Bossini. Play Frank Zappa. Bossini being the orchestrator of all of those things. Before that, you heard Lana Del Rey from her album Scary Stories to Tell in the Dark, and you heard Season of the Witch. And I started out with Government Mule and Warren Haynes' Madman Across the Water. BFM 99.9, it's Postmodern Backlash. I am Hudson.

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New music from Sonia Dada from their album A Day at the Beach, You Ain't Thinking About Me. Before that, you heard Tranquility, Couldn't Possibly Be Any Higher, and I'm going to send you out with Railroad Earth, title track from their album of that name. Thanks for listening. Isolde is up next.

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1: And you're now listening to Beautiful Voices. I'm Isolde, I'm with you until 10 o'clock tonight. Beautiful Voices for 2 hours. Hey, how lucky do we get having a radio like this? So it's Wesak. It's a celebration. Wesak is a celebration of Buddha's birthday, of his enlightenment, and of his death. And Wesak is the most important Buddhist festival. It's a public holiday in many Southeast Asian countries. And it's marked usually by special devotional services and various deeds intended to be meritorious, such as the presentation of food or alms to monks, or the release of captive birds. Now, when I read that, I really, really rejoiced, because I so feel that birds need to be free. And, you know, Wesak, the exact date of Buddha's birthday, is based on the Asian lunisolar calendars, and there's several in different countries of those calendars. But in the Western Gregorian calendar, the date varies from year to year, but it usually falls in April or May. So what I'm going to do tonight, I'm going to play some music to honor, to commemorate the Wesak times, which is the times of a special energy. So my songs tonight will be a lot of sacred music, but not in the traditional purist sacred sense. I will play music by people who you may not even associate with sacred music like that, such as Trevor Hall from the United States or Lisa Gerard. And yes, our very own Xavier Rudd will be featured, and Dea Dova, a local favorite here, and also some international greats such as Deva Premal, David Parsons, Stefan Mikus, Elijah Ray and the Band of Light, and many, many more. So sit back, relax. You've done enough for today, I'm sure, and just listen for the next 2 hours to some very gentle and loving. I call this sacred music loving music. It carries a love energy. I hope you can feel that when I play it. What you've just heard before was by Yusuf Islam, or previously known as Cat Stevens, but Yusuf Islam, in a fairly recent recording, recorded in the last 15 years, I think, and that was, the first track was The Wind, and the second track was Wild World. I'm going to continue now with Deuter. Deuter, Chaitanya Georg Deuter, a German New Age musician, known for his meditative style, blending Eastern and Western musical elements. And this track is called Kiss of a Rose. The voice is by Annette Kantor. And I heard this song first on the program Sacred Music on Sunday mornings at 8 on Bay FM. But I'll let you listen to this gorgeous track right now, Kiss of a Rose.

0: Boris Grebenshikov, a Russian singer. And this is the second album that Gabriel Ross and the Mirrors teams up with Boris Grebenshikov. And the album is called Bardo. And here Boris says, he claims, that he created a mythical vocal language, a bardo, just for this project. And his vocals are used as the primary instrument. And a bardo is a Tibetan word. It means the intermediate or transitional state. And some of us are more often in that state than others, but it's something we can all learn. It's practice usually that gets us there. Some find it a bit easier than others, but it's practice mainly. So a bardo, a state, an in-between world state, and I personally believe that music can take you there, and it does that to me. Now, the music tonight that I'm playing is along these lines, sacred, loving type of music, and I'm playing this music because it is Vesak time at the moment, the time of the most important Buddhist festival. The birth, the enlightenment, and death of Buddha is commemorated at Vesak time, which usually falls into April and May every year. And it is a big day, a public holiday in most Southeast Asian countries. Now, we've just heard, as I said, Gabriel Ross and Boris Grebenshikov with a track called Sandcastle.
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0: And you are listening to Beautiful Voices until 10 o'clock, so I'd like to continue with more of this gentle and deep music and what I call loving music. So the next track is from an album called Beyond. Now, the album called Beyond is a collaboration between several artists, and the artists are Savani Shende Sataye from India and Deshin Shakdakse from Tibet, and Regular Kurti from Switzerland, and also Tina Turner, although I believe she does not feature on the track I'm about to play. And the track is taken from the second album by Beyond, Love Within. And the track I'm going to play for you is called Lover Beyond. Enjoy.

age, I've been wandering the land, following the song in hopes to overstay. My man, you need to reach out your hand, give both ways like the sweet sun.

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2: And that's right, you are listening to Bay FM 99.9, and right now you're listening to Beautiful Voices until 10 o'clock. So you've just heard the beautiful voice of Trevor Hall, a young singer in his 20s, I believe, from America, and a track called The Promised Land, and that was taken from a beautiful album called Chapter of the Forest, which was released about 5 years ago. And Trevor Hall has been here in Byron performing on the stage at the Uplift Festival. It was a wonderful performance, and he fits right into this type of music that I'm playing tonight, because it is Vesak time, and this commemorates the birth, the enlightenment and death of Buddha. So a very important day in the Buddhist calendar. So I've been playing what I would call sacred music, but in general I would call it music that comes from the heart and carries the frequencies of love and maybe compassion and depth. Yeah. So this is the kind of music, and it doesn't matter where it's from, like whether it's from, in this case, the US of A, or from India or Tibet. As long as it carries that energy, I feel it fits into the show tonight because of Vesak. So the music before that was by the group Beyond, and Beyond, I said already, is made up of three singers, or four actually: Savani Shende Sataye from India, Deshen Shakdakse from Tibet, Regula Kurti from Switzerland, and Tina Turner. Yes, that Tina Turner. And the track you heard was Lover Beyond from the album Love Within. And this album is dedicated to the feminine in all of us, male or female. We all carry that. And it's dedicated to the goddesses Tara. It's dedicated to the mother and the goddesses and saints like Tara and Mary and Parvati, and the female power within all of us. So let us nurture, let us celebrate the power that builds, the power that nurtures, the power that unites, and the power that creates love, whatever that means for you. Now, I've decided to continue with something again very different. This is a track by a German composer, singer, Stefan Mikus, and it's taken from the album Athos, The Holy Mountain. And one of the tracks is called The Way Back. It's a whole journey. This album is like a symphony consisting of chapters and parts, and the final track is The Way Back from the Holy Mountain. Athos, enjoy.

0: Jan Gabarek, Agnes Buenganas, a track called Psalm. And before that you heard the German composer Stefan Mikus. He composes a lot of music that is to do with spirituality, holy places. And this one is one of those, the journey back from the holy mountain in Greece, the mountain called Athos. And the track was called The Way Back, taken from the album The Journey to the Holy Mountain.
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0: Because it is Vesak, and if you've just tuned in, I explained earlier what Vesak is. It is a very holy, a very special time in the Buddhist calendar. It's the time, the birthday of Buddha, but also Vesak commemorates the enlightenment and even the death of Buddha. So it's celebrated in most, if not all, Southeast Asian nations. And they have a public holiday usually, and it's a very important day. So the music I'm playing reflects that. I'm playing music that comes from the heart, that is maybe sacred, but not in the purest sense. And by singers and songwriters that fit into that category, you know, as long as the music and the songs carry what I call the love vibration, you know, the frequency of unity, compassion, love, light. Yeah. So the next track is by Lisa Gerard. Lisa Gerard is known as half of the duo Dead Can Dance, but she has a stellar solo career as well. And when she split or parted with Brendan Perry a while ago, she released this album, The Silver Tree, and I've taken a track from that album now, and it is called Space Weaver. Lisa Gerard.

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2: And you're listening to a very special Beautiful Voices commemorating Vesak, commemorating, celebrating Buddha's birth, enlightenment and death, a very special time. And you've just heard Deva Premal and the track called Mula Mantra. And before that, Deva Premal teaming up with her partner Miten on a track called Karma e Tranquilidade. So I'm playing gentle, loving music, music from the heart and maybe sacred music. But not all of it is traditional sacred music in the purest sense, so the next track that I'm going to play for you certainly isn't, but I believe it's really, it carries the same frequency as the other music that I've been playing. It's by Nick Cave and the Bad Seeds from his Skeleton Tree, and the track is called Distant Sky.

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2: One song at a time, you are listening to Beautiful Voices. And this was our very own Xavier Rudd with a beautiful track, and the angel, mystery angel, who accompanied him, guided him, I guess, comforted him. And these angels amongst us and these angels on the other side, they're everywhere, I believe. And before Xavier Rudd, we heard Nick Cave and the Bad Seeds in a track called Distant Sky from the album Skeleton Tree. And here he sang together with Elsie Torp. And we shall continue with this kind of gentle and beautiful and loving music with Elijah Ray and the Band of Light. Elijah Ray has been visiting here. He's been doing house concerts around, you know, Malum and the hills, and I've actually been to one of them. It's been special. Now, Elijah Ray, here he teams up with Peter Sterling, and the track I'm going to play for you after just a little show promo is called Improvisation Number 3.

I hope you enjoyed that as much as I did. Elijah Ray and the Band of Light. A beautiful track called We Choose Peace, from an album actually called We Choose Peace, and Improvisations number 3. And we've got 13 minutes left on Beautiful Voices. I'll go out with two more tracks. The first one is by David Parsons, starting up in the background, and it's called Maitreya. And that will be followed just by a few bars of Deyadova and Footsteps in the Stars. Again, in honor of Vesak, which is about this time now. In the background, David Parsons and Maitreya. But before I turn up the volume, I need to let you know I won't be here, and some very capable people will be sitting in this chair and filling in for me, bringing your beautiful voices. I'm sure the music will be very different, but also very beautiful. So good night, and enjoy whatever you are doing.

0: 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We've commenced our descent into Byron Ballina Gateway Airport. Ladies and gentlemen, when you leave the airport, it's a condition of entry into Northern Rivers area that you tune into Bay FM radio. 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

0: Evening, good evening. How are we doing, folks?
1: We are live. Just making sure the buttons work.

How are we doing out there? Ah, there we go. I can hear me. Hopefully you can hear me. It's Bay FM, Funk Me Radio. Thanks, this soul dear, for doing what she does on the beautiful voices. We love to hear it. Yes, we are live on the nation's favourite community radio station. According to me. I hope everyone's well out there. My name's Sammy KC. You are locked in, tuned in, and hopefully turned on to Bay FM. This is Funk Me Radio. We are live in the upstairs bunker that is Bay FM. We're going all vinyl tonight. A little set I've been putting together. If you like, please let me know. 043734119. I promise to read the messages, but maybe not. Can't promise to read them out. Anyway, we're locking in. We are live. All vinyl tonight, yes. I think I've said that already. Funk Me Radio, folks.

All right, you lot. This is Funk Me Radio. That's Cisco, Cisco. We got some funky things coming up, some groovy chuggers, whatever you want to call it. We are live. 04373 4119. Send us your messages.

Now is the time.

So yes, we're gonna get a bit Detroit-y. This is Norm Talley, a track called Foundation. Detroit coming up. Zero 4373 4119. Send us your messages. But please don't message all at once.

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How are we doing out there, folks? It's Funk Me Radio. My name's Sammy Casey. How are we doing out there? It's Bay FM. It's Tuesday night. It's either the start of your weekend or the end of it. Either way, I hope you're having a good one. We are live till midnight. All vinyl tonight. Playing some funky things. Hopefully you like it.

That is Borrowed Identity. It's the Reminiscence EP. And that is the track Reminiscence. This is Funk Me Radio. How are we doing out there, folks? We're live. Bay FM. That's how we do it. I hope everyone's having a good time out there. I'm certainly having a good time up here. If anyone is around Bangalore this weekend, Saturday, Sunday, I'll be at Flow Records. Come say hey.

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My name's Sammy KC, also known as, you know, just Sam. Playing some tunes till midnight tonight, live on your wireless. This is Funk Me Radio.

Thanks for listening, folks. It's been a pleasure playing some music for you tonight. To finish, this is House to House Harambe and the Jungle Groove Mix. Oh, how we like this one. Pedro and myself will be back again next week, Tuesday 10 till midnight. Pedro's birthday tomorrow. We're all going to have some fun. In the meantime, have a good weekend. Maybe see a Bradley Zero at Haven on Saturday. That should be a cracker. If not, come say hey at Flow Records. I'll be there in Bangalore Saturday, Sunday all day. Ciao for now.

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I'd like to bring Jackson Browne out here.

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It's not real big, but it was always a lot easier to go party in Louisiana than it was in Texas. And in our part of the country, we just called it going down the road. 1, 2, 3, and...

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We're called the Wilson Pickers. This is our last song. This comes off our record. You can't catch fish from a train. This is written by Ben Salter, our man in black.

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0: Good morning. That was, of course, the Beach Boys a cappella styling on Surfer Girl. You're with David, and it's just after 6 on the Bay, and you're listening to the salty beach vibes of Crescent Swells on 99.9 Bay FM, streaming everywhere on bayfm.org. 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

At the top, the celebrations began with Jess Penner and Sweeter. Then Donovan Frankenrider helped out with A Beautiful Day. And Claire Wright with Swazi gave us A Slice of Sunshine. Hey, you're David, riding in on the waves of Crescent Swells. 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

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It's road tripping time, Crescent Swellers, so jump aboard and join Ty, Liz, Banksy and me as we head out with our cute new little dashboard hula girl.

Like the sand sticks to your skin, the sounds of crescent swells stick to your soul, and they are like saltwater therapy for your ears. 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This is cool. Mandy Seeking's doing her thing for Jack on Better Together.

G'day, I'm David, and thanks for joining me on the waves this morning. Have a great day, everyone. Stay salty, and I'll catch you all next Wednesday morning, bright and early, for more saltwater therapy of Crescent Swells.

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0: Good morning, Byron Bay. Welcome to Rise and Vibe. I'm Hill.
1: And I'm Burr.
0: And we are your home for hip hop and R&B from the 90s, 2000s, and today. And if you're confused and turning in for the first time, we're twin sisters. We have the same voice. We are relationship experts, which will come in later in the show. And we're also obsessed with creating our best life ever. And so what do we have on our two segments today, Burr?
1: Ooh, okay, yeah. So at 7:30 on the Level Up, we are speaking to best-selling author Psychic.
0: No big deal.
1: Ooh.
0: Actually, huge deal. We have a conversation with Holly as a party. We have an event coming up with her. And so we share a little bit about basically how people-pleasing is blocking you from living your best life ever. She, in our conversation, I basically realized I am a people-pleaser. Never would have identified myself that as before. But she's going to be dropping a lot of knowledge bombs on you guys and sharing a little bit. So we have that coming up for you at 7:30. At 8 o'clock, we have an update. There's a woman

0: going to unpack what that actually means and how women and men perceive those kind of things completely differently. And we'll unpack it all at 8 o'clock on Help a Sister Out.
1: We got your back. All right. And today for the, you know, we love a good theme, right? And we were just musing together on how toxic some of our favorite songs in the 90s were.
0: Yes.
1: Just
0: as millennials.
1: As millennials, right? We had some real toxic messages in the music that we loved. We were singing our hearts out when we were 13, 14. Didn't really even know what we were talking about.
0: No.
1: So we're going to dive into some of the most toxic tracks that we grew up to. And
0: but we're doing it in jest, and we've done research on why it actually, I mean, there's so much coming for you guys. And Hill, we haven't said this show's pre-recorded.
1: Yeah, this show's pre-recorded because Hill is in Vegas up-leveling her DJ skills. And if you tuned in last week, you know that's very necessary.
0: Yeah. Well, no, you did an amazing job.
1: Thank you. Thank
0: You're
1: you
0: welcome.
1: All receive. And so just going to get better. And then obviously, Burr
0: couldn't do the show without me. So
1: I literally can't.
0: No.
1: So we're recording this on Monday for your listening ears on Thursday. But let's get into our first toxic track. This is Escape with one of the bangers, one of the OG toxic songs, My Little Secret.

0: All right. That was a very toxic song.
1: so toxic.
0: But I remember like singing that because that came out. So He's Mine. It was by a group called Mokin Steph. And they were formed in L.A. in 94. They were because I was like Mokin Steph. I don't remember that name at all. But that their name was comprised of their first three names. So that was Monifa Bethune, Kenya Hadley, and Stephanie Sinclair.
1: I specifically,
0: this is Hill speaking, I specifically remember being in the car with mom. I think we were in like sixth grade and we were singing.
1: 94.
0: This would have been fifth or sixth grade.
1: Yes.
0: So sixth grade, we're sitting in the car and I'm belting the song out and mom is getting pissed.
1: Oh.
0: Like so mad. Well, and it's the time when they were having issues in their marriage.
1: Oh,
0: you know?
1: Yeah. Oh, that's right.
0: Yeah. And she was just
1: tracks.
0: Like, she was like, this is the most disgusting song I've ever heard. Oh. And I was like, mom, it's a bop. Like,
1: yeah. You're like, mom, you don't know Mokin Steph. You're not cool.
0: Yeah. Well, Mokin Steph. Steph, you're right.
1: Yeah, yes. No, but I think it just like it hit too close to home.
0: I agree. Okay, that makes sense. Well, and in terms of this whole, because this is Bert speaking, when you were saying before, okay, we're going to do a whole set today, you know, for 2 hours of toxic tracks that we didn't know. And I was like, normally our vibe is so high, but what we loved about this, because as I was thinking, I was like, do we really want to play this music for 2 whole hours to let people, like, basically, is this getting into our subconscious and is it ruining it for us? But no, a couple of things. First, I did research on this because we were like, you know how we've talked to you guys about as millennials, so many of our favorite artists are, they're attempting to get canceled at the moment. Some of them have successfully been canceled and rightfully so. R. Kelly, hi. Yes, that is justified. That being said, we are like, we want to be able to separate the artist from the music. And this is about our memories. This is about nostalgia.
1: And you can't take our memories from us.
0: Yeah, exactly. Well, and so for anyone out there wondering, it's like, okay, it like knowing that these are toxic, is this going to do something to my subconscious? No. The interesting thing is that when you become aware of what lyrics are actually saying, then it's almost like a buffer.
1: So it loses power to program your subconscious and accept this kind of behavior.
0: 100%. So you rest assured, and you may be surprised. Again, I think as we get older, you can look back on lyrics and be like, oh my God, I can't believe we were singing those. But some of the ones we found are actually hilarious. And the, because where did this all start? The reason why we wanted to do this.
1: Oh, well, because we were listening to Aaliyah, her song,
0: Four Page Letter.
1: Yeah, Four Page Letter. And we were like, girl, the only time you should write a 4-page letter to a man is if he's in war and if he's,
0: and he's your husband.
1: Yeah, 100%.
0: Any other time,
1: well, you don't do it.
0: Well, and if you're like, I don't remember this song, have a listen here.
1: Are you good?
0: Yeah, I'm good. Can you hear it? All right, let's see.
1: No,
0: let's
1: we can't.
0: See.
1: But you know what? I could probably play it from here. We're doing a new setup.
0: Oh, here we go. This should work.
1: Yeah, I don't know why it's not working.
0: All right, let's try it here.
1: We're recording from home, so thanks for being patient, guys.
0: Here we go.
1: She says to turn it up. Here we go.
2: Yo, turn my...
0: You can fast forward it a little bit, Hill, to get to the actual part.
1: Here.

0: not. That is a caution warning. Basically, a four-page letter is the modern-day equivalent of sending him those long texts. The long text that you put into your notes app before you send to make sure you hit all the point, and you get your girls to proofread it, and you're like, hey, guys, look what I sent. This is really going to teach him a lesson.
1: No.
0: As
1: it
0: we
1: never
0: said,
1: does.
0: Well, and Hill, you and I were saying before we started recording the show today that we were like, basically, this is going to be a whole show of helping sisters out.
1: Mm-hmm.
0: Because
1: what we realized is that all these toxic tracks really did women dirty.
0: Yeah, they did.
1: Yeah, they
0: gave us wrong. Well, the first one, you're my little secret and that's how we should keep it by Escape.
1: No.
0: Well, and everybody cheats. You have to know how, you have to know when.
1: Like,
0: absolutely not.
1: And absolutely not.
0: We promise you the long texts never work. They don't ever get you what you want from him. So That's a starting point. Yes, mm-hmm. For sure.
1: Yeah, definitely no long text. So we're going to get into our next toxic track. So this is a repeat offender. This is Usher. He's had multiple toxic tracks. And this is Confessions Part 2.

0: Yeah, girl, we're here to tell you you're definitely doing
1: you're definitely doing too much.
0: Well, yes. You know what that reminds me? This is Burr speaking. What? Like, I always love putting my most cringe stories out on blast just to let you guys all know. Yes, we give a lot of men advice, but we have all been there in the trenches with you if you are dating right now. And I remember I got my first cell phone. It's all the year was 2001 or 2002. It was my first year of uni because that's when cell phones first started becoming like really prolific. And I was texting a guy. I mean, like, I've definitely left the voicemails. I've definitely texted.
1: You've definitely been doing too much.
0: I was doing the most because I was like, I want him to know that I'm thinking about him.
1: Ew.
0: Ew, ew, ew.
1: Because he probably doesn't know.
0: Well, and before doing too much, we played Confessions Part 2, Usher. And
1: Usher's a repeat offender.
0: He's a repeat offender. So Confessions Part 2, that song came out. What year do you think that came out, Burr?
1: 2005.
0: You're close. 2004. And there was a run of toxic songs in that era.
1: Well,
0: Paula DeAnda.
1: Yeah, that same song came out like the same, essentially the same year.
0: And then Usher, 20 years later on his Coming Home album, he has this song. It's called On the Side. Take a listen.

0: I mean, there's so much.
1: I mean, I can't like, I am like, just, it's like, it's, you know, there's a clash there because I'm bopping along because rhythm is great.
0: Yeah. Yeah.
1: Like there's the beat is, you know, it's amazing.
0: Beating. Yeah. The beat is beating.
1: The beat is beating. But the lyrics, I'm like, so I can, toxic. I can't, like, I can be myself with her because I actually, I had a woman reach out to me this week about being the chick on the side and about how he says, like, he's never been able to tell her these things. He can't even tell his own wife this stuff. And I was like, basically the moral of the story, we're not going to do a help sister out here, is that men like that, you'll never be the main piece ever.
0: Oh, well, a guy who's, well, I think that the one that who reached out to you, she was still living. He's still living with his ex.
1: It's a lot.
0: Yes.
1: We can't put too many details on blast, but the moral of the story is that if you're a side piece, you're like, it's never going to work out for you.
0: Well, he's not going to leave her, and we will, coming up. So we're going to do, we've got the Level Up coming up shortly. And then we've got, do you remember that song with Avant and Nicole Scherzinger?
1: Which one?
0: Lie About Us.
1: No longer. Oh, yes.
0: Yes. So that is going to be coming up after the Level Up. And she's in pretty much the same scenario as your friend who, you know, she's with a guy and he is, he's basically, Avant is singing to her and saying, like, I don't know how to tell my girl that we're together, but like, please be patient.
1: She's, well,
0: like,
1: I will say that song is amazing. So for anyone being like, oh man, like all these songs, they are fun to listen to.
0: They are. So thank you for tuning in to Rise and Vibe this morning. We are going to get into the Level Up in just a moment, but thank you for tuning in for Toxic Thursday and all the songs we used to bop to. Keep it locked. Stay in your seat. Don't go anywhere.
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0: All right, welcome to The Level Up, our manifesting segment, our segment on creating your best life ever. And in following with the theme for the last couple of weeks, we have the third guest in our lineup with Home of the Arts on the Gold Coast, Hoda. And we are speaking live with Holly Azapardi. She is a best-selling author, a speaker, a psychic, which we'll get into, and holds the most beautiful cacao ceremonies, which we'll also get into. So Holly, welcome to Rise and Vibe.
4: Thank you both for having me. I'm really excited.
0: Oh, we're so excited. We love talking to locals as well. It's so great. You are a Northern Rivers babe.
4: And, yeah, that's right.
0: And so we, part of the reason that we wanted to have you as one of the featured guests with Hoda is that you have books. You have these books around people pleasing. And we were just curious to kick things off. What is it about people pleasing that kind of made that be the focus of your books?
4: Well, it's really interesting because when I was growing up, I always knew I would write books, but I didn't ever think that people pleasing would be the focus. And it wasn't actually until I started my own journey into personal development and, you know, dismantling societal conditioning and all of these things that I realized that the root of so much of what needed to be looked at in my life, behaviors that weren't serving me, ways of living in like my truest expression of self, were all rooted in this people-pleasing archetype. And that kind of led on its own little path for me in dismantling every kind of area of my life where people pleasing was running the show. And it wasn't until I sat down and had a look at it that I realized, gosh, every decision I've made in my life for about 30 years of my life was coming from that people pleasing lens. And I was actually, in doing that, living for other people and not for myself. And that's when I went, okay, if I'm doing this, I'm definitely not the only person doing this. I was a coach in a former life and I had seen many, many women that I had coached in the past and even my psychic clients also having this behavior of really, you know, caring about what other people thought of them to their detriment. And that's when I decided, okay, no, I really need to dive deep into this and unpack why we do it and how it's holding us back from really living the life that we've come here to live.
0: Oh, okay. We love that so much. This is Burr speaking. And so, and again, we want to, like, for anyone listening at the moment, because I would say when I started reading your books, I was like, I would never have identified myself as a people pleaser. But then I was like, oh, actually,
1: oh no, I think I am. And so do you find that, like, because for people listening right now that are like, oh, because I think if you identify as a people pleaser, you're like, okay, I definitely am. But for those people that are like, oh no, like I live my life for myself, I'm totally authentic. Like, did you realize that you were a people pleaser? Or like, do you feel like people kind of have blinders on as well, being like, oh, I'm actually not a people pleaser, but what are like some signs?
0: How do they know?
1: Yeah, how do they know if you're like, oh no, you're definitely a people pleaser?
4: I'm laughing because this is just such a common thing I hear from my readers, where it's like, I didn't realize I was a people pleaser until I read your book and went, oh my gosh, there are so many ways that I am choosing others before I'm choosing myself. I think a couple of the key indicators that you are people pleasing in some way, I will backtrack and say a lot of the time we can assume that the people pleaser, in inverted commas, is someone who's a doormat and someone who just allows everybody to walk over them. And that is true. Absolutely. That's one flavor of people pleasing. It's not everyone's way that this archetype expresses in their lives. So some kind of across the board examples of people pleasing. Anytime you make a decision from a place of should versus want, I should do this to that person, I should go and be in this place at that time, even though what I really want is rest, or what I really want is to actually say no. And that leads me to the next indicator, which is you're saying yeses when you want to be saying no. The two kind of go hand in hand. It's all of these ways that we actually are dishonest with other or dishonest with ourselves because we want to keep the peace. We're avoiding conflict.

Wherever you are waking up, you're listening to Lucky Charms on BFM, and this is Tuva. We hope you're sitting comfortably in your seat this morning, or if you're walking about in the mist out there, whether you're tucked in the driver's seat or on the passenger side, resting your head against the window and watching the world roll by, you've managed to find your way to a great corner this great Wednesday morning for some good music and some good feelings. We are easing our way into the day, just past 7:30, with a little bit of luck and some charms.

0: $17 billion a year. Meanwhile, natural disasters caused by fossil fuels already cost Australians over $13 billion every year. Big Gas is taking the piss, and our government is letting them. 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
2: Hello, everyone. We're going to do some service announcements. This first up, St. Paul's in Byron Bay is hosting their biggest morning tea this Thursday, the 28th of May at 10 a.m. This year's theme is a teddy bear picnic. So bring along a teddy bear, new, pre-loved, or even a Douglas bear from the Cancer Council. 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An entry donation is required to attend. 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It's at the Lismore Workers Club on the Thursday of the 24th of June. 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

We've just pulled into the open road, cruising gently through the early morning light. You know, the kind that makes everything feel like it hasn't quite decided what's happening yet. You might notice a light haze drifting across the dashboard. That's completely normal. Just a mix of half dream, slow sound, and whatever song is about to find you. We'll be taking you through a few familiar streets today. Some old favorites, some hidden corners, and a couple of turns you didn't know you needed. Out the left window, you'll catch a glimpse of yesterday still waking up. Cups of coffee, quiet shops, and people figuring it out. To your right, a long stretch of possibility. Wide open sun catching on it. So settle in. No need to rush. We've got time.

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Jack Grows. And next up, we've got my newest artist crush, if you will, Nora Brown, with her song East Virginia from her album Cinnamon Tree. She's got this old-time Appalachian folk music inspiration and uses a claw hammer banjo, which is very hypnotic. Feels old and new at the same time. So enjoy this one.

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1: G'day, g'day. We are here on Wednesday, the 27th of May, 2026. And today in Byron Bay at 6 p.m. at the Beach Hotel, InOPO is playing. And at the Northern, Jasmindi Duo dueling the piano bar. And over at the Railway Hotel, Felicity Lawless is playing at 6:30 p.m. And moving over to Mullumbimby, at 4 p.m., there's a curry and jam night at the Paddock Project. You can grab yourself a vegan curry and listen to some sweet jams. That starts at 4 p.m. And over at Ottilie's in Mullumbimby, the Mondo Jazz Cats start playing at 6 p.m. You can grab yourself a pizza and some good jazz music. And further on in the Mullumbimby Civic Hall at 7 p.m., Matteo Te Huki is hosting a concert and aesthetic dance with DJ Pitch. They're playing some uplifting and unifying music with some great beats. You can head over there and grab some tickets online. That one starts at 7 p.m.
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That was How to Dance with Ulla. And before that, we had Carla Genev with Greg's Discount Chemist. Two great Aussie female artists. And if you're just tuning in, maybe you took a wrong turn, you didn't mean to, but somehow it feels exactly right. Stay with us. This is Lucky Charms.

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to a familiar spot. The sun's a little higher, and the day is just beginning to settle into itself. If you've been riding along quietly in the passenger seat, watching things pass, thanks for keeping me company. I'm gonna get out of here in a second, so this has been Lucky Charms on Bay of Fame. Same time, same ride, every Wednesday. Taking it slow, getting out there. The day's not going anywhere. And hey, keep a little bit of this feeling with you, just in case you take a wrong thing, and it ends up being the right one. And if you find yourself back here on the frequency later, at 9 p.m. we've got the news bulletin followed by Living Your Art Self. Until then, easy on the pedals and gentle with

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7: 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We've helped each other before, and together, we've learnt a lot.
8: My name's Axel Carlisle, I'm 17 years old and I live in Byron Bay. But before the floods, I lived in Mullumbimby. What I wish we'd done differently is got all the wet and muddy carpet out of the house straight away and put fans on the floor. That way the floor could dry out. Then maybe we wouldn't have to throw out most of our furniture and clothes and stuff due to mould. I also recommend people keep plastic storage containers with lids instead of cardboard boxes for their belongings, because cardboard boxes soak up water. It's also important to keep electronics and computers and power boards and stuff off the ground, just in case. Most important thing is just not to panic and contact any friends or family. Make sure you have a place to stay in case you can't live in your house anymore.
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13: Mia Armitage with Northern Rivers News for Wednesday, 27th of May. The Greens are yet to hold, let alone announce, a pre-selection process in the seat of Ballina, but two well-known Byron members say they want a chance at running when Tamara Smith steps down next year. Greens Byron Shire Mayor Sarah Enjar has shared her intention to run against former comedian and writer Mandy Nolan, who has campaigned twice as a candidate for the federal seat of Richmond. Ms. Smith said earlier this month she would not be running in the 2027 New South Wales election, having won the seat of Ballina for the Greens three times in a row. Her departure means the Greens need to select a new candidate via a party voting process that typically happens out of public view. But Ms. Nolan was the first to confirm her interest publicly, with the Byron Mayor quickly doing the same. Sarah Enjai says she's proved her worth after 10 years serving as a Byron Shire councillor, deputy mayor and now mayor. She says she's helped deliver the 60-day cap on short-term letting, the award-winning Sandhills Wetlands, heating for the Mullumbimby Pool and a home for queer family. The Mayor has also referred to her support for the Save Wollum campaign and concerns about increased centralisation of planning powers in Sydney in answers to questions published in The Echo this week. A friend of a Byron Shire family based in Booyong near Clunes is appealing for public support after their son's serious car crash. Taryn Kennelly has launched a crowdfunding campaign on GoFundMe for the Rickson family, as one of Ben and Catherine's seven children continues to recover from a significant car crash earlier this year. 19-year-old Jacob Rickson had reportedly been working as a third-year refrigeration and air conditioning apprentice until the crash on the 18th of April on a back road near Wardell. Ms. Kennelly says Mr. Rickson lost control of his car and crashed head-on into a tree, suffering severe multi-trauma injuries to his right leg. She says Mr. Rickson has already undergone complex surgery, including insertion of a metal rod and bone cement. He will require more major surgery in coming months and could still need an amputation if his leg doesn't heal. The GoFundMe campaign is aimed at supporting the family, with Mr. Rickson's father, Ben, having taken taken extensive time off work to help his son, who had previously been living in a caravan on the family property. The Mullumbimby, Byron and Lismore Chambers of Commerce have joined the Byronshire and Lismore City Councils in expressing disappointment and frustration over a failed grant application for an extension of the Northern Rivers Rail Trail. Staff from the two local governments joined forces on the $42 million federal funding application and last week heard it was unsuccessful. Rail Trail advocates had been hoping to connect sections of the Byronshire part of the old railway line to existing rail trail sections in the Tweed and Lismore local government areas. The plan would have left the Byron to Mullum section out, pending final designs for that area, but would have connected the rail trail from Crabs Creek to Mullumbimby in the north and from Lismore to Bexhill in the south. Byron Chamber of Commerce President Matt Williamson says the federal funding knockback is a genuine kick in the guts to regional business and residents, while Lismore Chamber of Commerce President Mike Ackrell says the economic benefit of the rail trail project is much greater than the cost. New South Wales Health Minister Ryan Park says thousands of hardworking nurses and midwives will soon see well-deserved back pay in their pay packets. The state government has announced what it says is the largest pay increase in decades for nurses and midwives after years of sustained union campaigning. Up until this week, nurses and midwives working over the border in Queensland have been able to earn what the union had described as better pay in better conditions. New South Wales nurses and midwives have undergone an industrial relations commission process, resulting in a ruling for their pay rise of between 16 and 28% over 3 years. The government has this week announced the start of payments backdated to the 1st of July 2025 that are expected to be finished by the 1st of June. The Health Minister says he's also working closely with the New South Wales Nurses and Midwives Association to roll out safe staffing ratios in hospitals across the state. Staying briefly with the Labor state government, which says it has the support of the Liberals and Nationals to have sentencing law changed. The government wants to remove the ability for so-called good character to be used as a mitigating factor in criminal crime sentencing. Good character cannot be used for child sex assault cases, but the government wants it removed from the scope of all offences. Their bill has returned to the Legislative Assembly after a parliamentary inquiry, with the opposition changing their position to one of support, giving Labor stronger hopes of it passing through the state's upper house. And overseas, Al Jazeera has shared an image of a climber who has carried a kite scrawled with handwritten messages from Palestinian children in Gaza to the peak of Mount Everest. A team of mountaineers have reached the symbolic top of the world, bearing what they say are the hopes and dreams of children in Gaza. Today's stories come from Community Newsroom, The Echo and Al Jazeera. Mia Armitage, Community Newsroom.
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15: And you're on Living Your Arts Off. I am your host, Nathan Kay. I had my little jingle ready to go, but it just kind of went... and didn't work. Wait, here we go. Wait. There it is.

Yeah, if it doesn't play, I don't feel like I'm here. Welcome to your Hump Day specials. A big thanks to the news team and Mia Armitage for another local news edition. And we have a firecracker of a show for you today. Of course, I'm going to say that because it's my show. How? But we're going to have JC and the Tree have a little interview with them in the second hour of the show. We're going to open up, though, with a nostalgia at 9. Bunch of tunes that'll, you know, well, I think you'll dig them. This will take you back. And some of these are a bit in that I think it'll appeal to a certain section of our local audience. And takes us back to that kind of early world fusion, ambient, new age kind of vibe. And you remember this one? Deep Forest, Sweet Lullaby.

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You're on Living Your Arts Off. I'm your host, Nathan Kay. That was Deep Forest with Sweet Lullaby. And this is the version 2021, apparently. But it's from their Epinomis album. And I believe that came out in 1991. I seem to remember doing listening to that back then, as well as this next tune by Enigma, Sadness. And I remember doing a contemporary dance to this when I was a teen, when I used to do, yeah, contemporary dance. There you go. You know, with the whole Gregorian chant thing. So bring it back. 99.9 BFM.

0: 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Enigma, Sadness. And that would have taken you back to 1991. I should have actually put this on. Wait a sec. I should have done
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0: Anyhow, let's keep it around that kind of time frame. And a little less new agey, even though there's nothing wrong with that. I like that world fusion stuff. And that one, I think, was the first track I ever remember bringing, you know, medieval Gregorian chants into the Top of the Pops, really. Did I just say Top of the Pops? Yeah, I'm sounding like my mum. Anyhow, this is Twist in My Sobriety by Tanita. We'll bring that. Yeah, her name is Tanika Tikaram, and this is Twist in My Sobriety from Ancient Heart album.

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5: Oh, yeah, and that last track was Tanita Tikaram with Twist in My Sobriety from her Ancient Heart album. I wonder how many people actually remembered that. I'm not sure, but I do remember it. And, yeah, it's part of our nostalgia at nine. Now we're doing a tiny diversion into a cover of a song that's been covered many, many times, actually. And I'm speaking of the song Dream, A Little Dream of Me. This is the version done by Anne Reburn.

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1: Oh, yeah, and you're in Living Your Arts Off. I'm your host, Nathan Kay. That was Anne Reburn with Dream, A Little Dream of Me. Now we're going to play a little something to spark some, well, you'll hear it.
2: That there is actual neuroscience behind why getting on camera every day changes your life, not just your business, your life.
1: Oh, hold on.
2: When you see yourself on camera, your brain activates your self-referential processing network. That's the part of your brain responsible for how you understand and narrate yourself. So every time you watch yourself speak, your brain is literally updating its model of who you are. You're not just watching a video. You are rewriting your self-concept in real time. Most of us are walking around with a self-image built by other people, by rooms that made us feel like too much, by years of editing ourselves to make other people comfortable. And that self-image shows up on camera as hesitation, shrinking, rushing, apologizing for taking up space. But when you get on camera consistently, not perfectly, consistently, your nervous system builds a new reference point. You begin to see yourself as someone whose voice takes up space without apology. There is also something called the mirror exposure effect. The more you see something, the more familiar and safe it becomes. And this includes your own face. Every time you get on camera, you are desensitizing your nervous system to your own presence. You are making yourself feel normal to yourself. And when you feel normal to yourself, you stop performing and you start communicating. And communication is what sells. The camera is not a marketing tool. It is a nervous system training device. And the business growth is just what happens when you finally stop being afraid of your own voice.
1: It's an interesting perspective. I haven't seen someone actually talk about that in context of making social media content, actually. Which actually is quite surprising, because social media content and being the face of whatever it is you're representing, now, you know, we've been living in the social media world for a fair bit of time now, coming close to 20 years, although the video aspect of it is probably just the last 10. You know, when you do Facebook or TikTok or Instagram lives, or, you know, you discuss an issue on camera. Now, having someone talk about it in that context is interesting, because when I trained as an actor, going way, way, way back, when I trained as an actor, one of the exercises we did, which was brutally uncomfortable, was they had a camera set up. And you sit in front of the video camera, and they said, okay, talk about yourself for 2 minutes. And you would think that, you living your own life would make you an expert of yourself. But when you're put on the spot like that, in front of a camera, you're like, And what ends up happening when you do this exercise is that you start seeing all of the different, you know, she was talking about hesitation, all of that kind of stuff, all the different behavioral, subtle and sometimes overt behavioral patterns, habits that we physically do, at least, which are kind of like masks for the discomfort we feel inside. And it was a really brutal and awkward exercise, especially because in the class we then had to watch ourselves back in the presence of all of our classmates. And the first time I did this exercise, it was like a 6 week drop-in course on screen, you know, screen acting. And so I wasn't in the full course that I end up doing, but and so a lot of these people I didn't know personally, and so there's that as well. So it was like, oh, but it was so revealing, and I learned some really important and lessons about myself and my behavior by doing that type of deep self-analysis. It was painful for everyone in the room, even those of us that were very, you know, very confident. And, you know, you get a room full of actors or wannabe actors, and there's a lot of confidence or overconfidence in the room. But suddenly everyone turned into a slush of anxiety and embarrassment. But it was great. It was very useful, and it helped me in massive amounts. And I started realizing at that point, and I was a teenager at the time, that acting training is kind of like one of the best spiritual workshops anyone can do, because there's a lot of exercises of that kind. Because the idea, right, for those of you who don't know what happens behind the scenes when you're learning to become an actor, it's not all this pretend. The first thing you do, especially the first year of a 3-year acting degree, acting course, the first year is really about stripping away all of the behavioral patterns that make you you, so that you become more of a blank canvas upon which you can paint characters upon, the characters that you're absorbing from film or play scripts that you then have to perform. And so it's an amazing psychological, spiritual kind of defragging process. So when I came across this particular social marketing content video talking about doing the social media content regularly, it made me go, this is a really good tip to give you, because whenever I've run performance mastery workshops, and I do them occasionally, I take people through exercises like that, and there's a whole bunch of exercises like that that really, really, really help you become a more confident person, but and also less inhibited and built by the traumatic behavioral patterns that you've layered upon yourself. And so her advice in this particular video is to just go ahead and do it, right, and make the content and see yourself regularly in order to paint the picture of yourself that isn't been, like she said, hasn't been painted or hasn't been created by the perceptions of others, whether that be positive or negative. And quite often our perception of ourselves is a conglomeration of negative perceptions about you, or your negative interpretation of perceptions about you from your past. And so a really good way to do an update and the 2.0 version of yourself, or depending on your age, maybe the 7.0 version of yourself, is to actually get on camera a lot. And my advice would be, don't have, you know, people do it off their iPhone or their smartphone, right? Don't have the screen facing you so you're looking at yourself, because that is also a distraction. I would flip it around so you can't see yourself. Use the cameras that are on the back of the phone, and do, you know, speak as if you're speaking to some one other person or a couple of other people, and then review it and look at it later. And when you review it and look at it later, do it with the scrutiny of someone searching for those bits that are uncomfortable. What do you want, you know, what habits do you have? Like, one of my habits that I don't have anymore, but I had back then when I first did the exercise, my eyebrows and would just wobble up and down. It was crazy how much. And so I put sticky tape across my forehead so that whenever I was speaking, I would feel me lifting my eyebrows whenever I was not feeling comfortable. So what that did is brought a very sharpened focus upon whenever I did that particular behavioral pattern, physical, of course. And once I was aware of it, I could eliminate it. So then when I did use my eyebrows, it was intentional, not an unconscious kind of tick that happens when I'm uncomfortable. Anyway, I thought that'd be fascinating for you. Let's get into, we're still in the nostalgia at At 9, I've got a couple more of those tunes, and then we've got lots of awesome releases from incredible artists that I want to share with you. This one, Sheila Chandra. I used to listen to her, what was the album? Weaving My Ancestors' Voices album a lot. That Real World label was had so many great artists and albums. Yeah, Sheila Chandra was one of them. And this is her song, Ever So Lonely / Eyes / Ocean.
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2: Yeah, and sponsor of this show too, which I'm very honoured as well. So that last track, Sheila Chandra, Ever So Lonely, Eyes, Ocean. I guess she couldn't decide which title would be the best because she goes, Ever So Lonely, and then In Your Eyes, an Ocean, da da da. So she just went, Ever So Lonely, / Eyes, / Ocean. Pretty cool. But what a beautiful tune on, and, you know, there was a whole bunch of incredible world fusion kind of albums that I just listened to. And these are from the 90s. And that was one of them. They sort of give you a bit of a nostalgia at 9 vibe. Yeah, text come in from Gail. Super interesting. Thanks, Nathan. So that I was just talking, for those who have just tuned in, I was talking about how looking at yourself on camera is a really fascinating way to defrag all of your kind of behavioral patterns. And what I didn't talk about then, though, because the physical behavioral patterns are usually the end point to the emotional connect, you know, whatever the emotional trauma or whatever it was that initially triggered the behavioral pattern. And you know, some things might, like in my case, it was my eyebrows, my going up and down, and there was a few other things, but for some people it was like a twiddling of a particular finger or fingers. You know, other people their shoulders would hunch up, for some people their lips would twitch, all sorts of things, and it would be different for you as well. But whatever it is that makes you uncomfortable, you know, when you're uncomfortable, it certainly will happen. If you're not experienced in front of a camera, those things will come out unconsciously. And so the video that I played was just, I'll use it as a springboard to talk about this topic. That when you make content for your arts, you know, you don't actually, you know, for some of you, if you're a painter or something, you don't have to be on camera. But a lot of people, they turn to art not just for the art itself and what it means to them, whether it be music, film, poetry, sculpture, whatever it is, right? Because art obviously is the expression of emotion and the human condition, and we gravitate towards certain types of art because of the particular mood we're in, particular thing we're needing to feel connected to. Sometimes that's just we want to feel great and we want to party or whatever it is, and that's a valid emotion as well. Some things are sadness, some things are anger, something, and they're all important aspects of why different genres of music or different types of art are important. So whilst we're gravitated towards those things, a lot of people also turn to art because artists themselves represent something they wish they had more or were more of in their own lives. And what I mean by that is that an artist represents the ultra normal, the super normal, the person or the people that exist outside of their comfort zones. And a lot of other people out there who are doing their family duty of, you know, working 9 to 5, whatever it is that they do to carve out a living and support their families and that kind of stuff, look to artists to model what they would wish they could be. And so some of the best ways these days to represent and get your art out there is to put yourself out there as the artist. And I think we've gone long past, especially in the music fields, long past the age where we had the mysterious artist that was hidden behind closed doors and you had no connection with that artist except through their art. That is pretty much gone. I mean, there may be some examples where that could, you know, where that exists, and there's always anomalies. In the old days, that was the norm. They lived in a different echelon, these big rock artists or these big actors or whatever it is, and you didn't have an insight into who they are. These days, that the democratization of art through the internet and social media and that kind of stuff, we now have a much deeper connection, or rather a regular face-to-face connection, albeit through a screen, with the artist. And so that is the way a lot of art is marketed these days. So anyway, could talk for hours on it, but let's not. Let's get back into the tunes. Now, we're going to bring it local with Kyle Lionheart. Now, he writes, he's got such a beautiful voice, and that's all I need to say, really. Kyle Lionheart, local independent Australian artist. This is his brand new single, just released on the weekend, called I Adore You.

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1: Oh, yeah, that was Kyle Lionheart with his brand new tune, I Adore You. Like I said, I adore his voice and songwriting. Fantastic artist and local. Often bump into him and his family with my family down at the beach. Not at the moment, though. Woo! Anyway, after the break, we got more amazing tunes from awesome independent artists.
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1: Yes, and further to what I was just saying before the Kyle Lionheart song about the mysterious, you know, not being the mysterious artist anymore, here's a little piece, and it's more directed towards musicians, but it could be useful for anyone. 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
4: I can tell you why Spotify is not going to last long term. 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And there's a lot of ways you can do that now through email list, SMS, Patreon, Substack. There's a lot of ways to have one-on-one communication with your fans. The streaming service that's going to win long-term is one that's going to provide that direct access for you to be able to reach out to those who love your music and say, hey, I've got new music out. Now it's sort of this hamster wheel of every time you release music, you have to find the same fans all over again, or hopefully find new ones. Either way, you don't have direct access to them, direct one-on-one communication. The streaming platform that's going to win long-term is going to be the one that enables direct communication between the artist and the fan.
1: I completely 100% agree with that, and in fact a lot of the musicians that I mentor and have mentored over the years, especially during our streaming kind of, when streaming took over and has as the predominant way people listen to music, my advice to them was to treat streaming platforms a bit like radio. Don't put all of your songs on there, just put singles up. You know, like in the old days, you would, your single would get played, your best of your best would get played on the radio, and people who were interested in that song and become interested in that artist would then look for the album or the artist in other ways, shapes and forms and buy their album. And so my advice to artists out there, You know, it's very rare. It's like a lottery. You think you're going to win on the streaming platforms when they're paying 0.0034 cents per stream. That's a point, by the way. That's a big gamble. You need millions of listens per month just to.

make minimum wage. And so I think streaming platforms are fantastic. Don't get me wrong. They have their place. And whilst the payment model is a bit ridiculous, and a lot of people out there go, oh, well, the radio didn't pay you. Yes, they did. Yes, they did, and they pay you a lot. So when your song was aired on radio, you would get a royalty from the Australian Performing Arts Performing Rights Association, APRA, or one of the other platforms, depending where you are and what country you're in. And it was significantly more. So, yes, you did get paid when you got played on radio. And that's still the case, even for community radio. So there's that, and we'll shelve that for a second, so I don't want to go up that tangent. Another tangent brought to you by Nathan. But what I do want to say is that the direct connection to your fans, not the mysterious you're behind the and then the label promotes you and all that stuff, the direct connection is of utmost importance. So at the moment, the streaming platforms don't allow you to communicate directly with your listeners. And that is a massive Achilles heel for artists. But ultimately, it's an Achilles heel for the streaming services themselves. And so at this stage, if you're an artist, you're a musician, and you know what? It doesn't matter what kind of artist or what kind of business you run. You need your own website with some kind of a funnel that captures and in exchange for an email, gives and offers something valuable for free. So, it used to be you offer an MP3 if you're a musician. That probably doesn't feel so valuable at the moment. Not a single one, but if you offer, say, four songs for free to your potential fans, and at this stage they're just potential, then that's like, they can't find, maybe one of the songs they can find on streaming, or it's an alternative version of what they find on streaming, and then the other three songs they can't find anywhere except in this, then it's genuine. And it's good quality. It's a genuine offer of value, and you're just getting an email. A lot of people don't, it's just an email address. But once you have that email, don't spam them, but you can use that to occasionally communicate. And you don't just communicate with, hey, here's my new song out. Here's my new album out. Oh, here's my next gig. That's called billboarding. Nobody likes it. It's like spam. It's more an ability to have a direct connection. You talk to them about what, you're doing. You talk to them about your philosophies and who you are. Have a communication as if you are sitting with the person in a cafe. And that is the idea. So when the streaming platforms finally cotton on to this aspect, and the one that jumps on it first and enables artists to communicate, in other words, it becomes a form of social media, even if it's just in a PMDM, direct message, personal message kind of way, that platform will win out, and so will the artists. And if the artists are winning out, the platform will win out. You know what I mean? But at the moment, that's not the case. And a lot of people are going, yeah, but I can communicate with them through Facebook, TikTok, Instagram. Yes, you can. But again, those platforms own they own their own platform, and they own the connection. So they at any point in time can change the rules, or they could fold. I mean, the classic example is MySpace. I had like 40,000 plus listeners and followers on MySpace. MySpace was fantastic for my music career, and a lot of artists that I know that jumped on it in the early onset. And so at that point, we had no point of reference that we needed to garner their personal details. And when MySpace collapsed, I know it still kind of vaguely exists, but nobody was on the platform anymore. Literally, 2007 came in and Facebook came in and completely dominated. Everyone left any other particular platform, and most people were on MySpace and went to Facebook. And you could send messages to a vacuum in MySpace from that point onwards. And then, which meant that the 40 plus thousand people that I had connection with, it was gone. They were gone.